subbing in for DJ Blythe on Doll Parts today. Today we have a lot of fun stuff coming up. Today it's all about dancing. So it's hot, but we gotta stay cool somehow. Wherever you are listening, I hope you're safe out there, staying cool. Tune in if you would like. Let's just dance today. Right now, playing in the back is Super Silent by Groove Armada. Another fun song. Can never go wrong with any Groove Armada songs. Right now, we're going to be playing My Baby's Baby by Liquid Gold. This is KDVS Davis, 90.3 FM. Thank you.

DDS Davis. This is DJ Maya subbing in for Dollhouse today on this lovely hot Thursday. So let's run it back what we just played. So first off, we started off with Super Silent by Groove Armada. Fun song. I always love playing it anytime I'm here at KDS Davis. After that, we had My Baby's Baby by Liquid Gold off their Liquid Gold album. Pretty sure this is the only album they have. I mean, I may be wrong with that, but that went big. But the cover is very familiar. I don't know why, because I just discovered this artist like literally last week. But I don't know. I have to dive in a little more onto that. Then after that, we have Feels Like I'm In Love by Kelly Marie. Also, fun song, disco-y. I discovered it off a movie called Imagine Me and You, and I've had it in one of my playlists for a while, and I was like, wait, this is fun today. Let's dance. After that, we had Deep In You Stone Club Mix by Tanya Louise. This is a classic, always on a lot of my house playlist. Tanya Louise doesn't have it, like, not a really big name, but a lot of people remix a lot of her stuff. Then right now we have Closer by Mr. Fingers from the Introduction album. So Mr. Fingers, aka Larry Heard, is the pioneer for deep house in Chicago. You listen to this album and you can tell where so much of everyone's modern day music comes from. When I discovered it, I was like, oh, is this Blood Orange? And I was like, well, no, this isn't Blood Orange, this is someone else. And I think that's been so cool. I mean, anyone from Chicago who does house music is probably a pioneer of something in a way. But I love the vibes of this song, and I hope you're enjoying if you like, and I hope you're having fun. Hopefully we have some more fun music coming up, more modern stuff, so tune in if you'd like. Thank you.

Yes, Davis. This is DJ Amaya subbing in for Dot Parts today. Let's run it back on what we just played, but really, let's just talk about Kalayla. Let's do that. So, first, we played Telepathy Love by Binks and Clara Lanson off the Loading EP. I think I discovered this song off an ad on Instagram, probably. It's fun. I like it. There's no complaining. You really could find some good songs on Instagram Reels. Then after that, we had The Bridge by Kalayla featuring Pink Panthers off Kalayla's new album, New Avatar. Let's talk about Kalayla. Kalayla finally is getting the flowers she deserves. Everyone's kind of, you know, I feel like everyone's been tuning in, and I'm glad about that, because sometimes they're like, guys, let's listen to Kalayla, and people would be like, who? Yeah, so I'm glad there's new stuff. She also has a song with Shy Girl on this album, a couple new songs. Raven will always have a sacred part in my heart. That album is beautiful. If you're looking for a fun song to listen to, well, not really fun, but an amazing take on her own little DMB modern, is Contact, or Closure, I mean. No, Closure is the album, Contact is the song, sorry about that. If you would like, it's fun. But Kalayla has been around for a while. Beautiful, beautiful woman. I have to acknowledge she is 43 and is still changing the game with her new songs and stuff. And I love that for her. She has also like collaborated with like before. It was always like her, Solange, Dev Hynes, and I think Carolyn Polachek. She got in a fight with Carolyn Polachek. That, I always think about that, and I stand by Kalayla on that one. She also has been a long time collaborator with Arca. Arca did their second album, I believe. Might have been. Might be wrong. But right now, we're playing a song called Phone Something. You can check the website if you'd like to tune in, if you'd like. But right now, we have Santa Lucia by JXXO off the TXLS2. Let's turn it up a little. Just some fun stuff. But we have some more fun stuff to dance to. So we're going to keep those fun vibes going. Hope you're having a lovely day. Stay safe out there if you'd like. Stay cool if you'd like. And let's have some fun.

Hello, KDVS Davis. This is DJ Maya, subbing in for Doll Parts today. The lovely DJ Blythe is in New York. Wow, I'm here in the lovely city of Davis, babysitting the baby boy, Lucky. This playlist basically encapsulates my week with Lucky. Amazing cat. Very scary, though. So we're going to run it back on what we just played. Right, we have Move Your Body, Feat Java, the remix, mixed version by Nina Sky off an Elevator Music. Also the same artist I played as before, Check Dash. Very, very fun. I think also this might have been an Instagram reel, to be honest. But I've been listening. I think the remix is fun, and I think it's the Elevator Music sometimes has good DJ mixes. Then after that, we had Sushi by FKA Twigs off the Eusectra Afterglow album. Amazing album. Amazing album. FKA Twigs, love her. Love her. Sushi has been fun. Little story about that. Can't play that at family parties. They won't let me. They tell me no sushi, please. I think I've played it. It's probably in my top songs. Then right now, we're playing Santa Lucia, JXXO. Again, just little fun vibes. We're gonna change the vibes a little to more Spanish. It's a little dirty and I'm very sorry, but we're gonna have fun. Hope you're staying cool in the heat. Hopefully, if you would like to stay cool. And yeah, so right now we're just gonna have some fun stuff in Spanish. Then we're gonna close it off with some Donna Summer because we are hitting the last ending. So thank you for joining me today. Stay safe out there and let's keep on dancing.

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Davis. This is DJ Maya subbing in for Doll Parts today on KDVS Davis 90.3 FM. We had to end it off with some Spanish. Sorry to those who actually understand, but let's have fun. This is the end of Doll Parts. Maya sub version may be back, may not be back, but I had really fun. I was in the studio dancing as well, and I hope you had fun. Shout out to the fam. Sorry guys, this is the ending I had, so I had to do it. And I hope you're staying out there safe in this heat, on your wherever you're at, on your ride home, stay safe out there. You know, it's all about dancing and having fun. Here's to the summer. Thank you, and you hope you have a lovely day.

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I'm Greenslade, and this is Retro City Nights. Bringing you some cool new music here on this Thursday evening. Got some house music for you here of various types. As per the usual, looking forward to sharing that with you. Before we get to that, though, a couple quick reminders for you. First of all, you can reach us here in the studio if you so desire. Number for us here is 530-754-5387. Feel free to drop us a line if you have any questions about the music, the station, or otherwise. 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You can also check us out online at kdvs.org. Hey, the number's on there, too. Plus, the playlist for tonight's show will be posted as we go for your convenient reference, as well as the schedule grid so you can see our current season's programming. Lots of cool stuff here in the summer season. A lot of people are away, obviously, you know, because it's summer session here at KDVS, or at UC Davis, rather. at KDVS as well, I suppose. So, during the summer, you can hear some interesting eclectic sounds that might not otherwise have been able to flourish. So, give it a listen if that sounds interesting to you. All right. KDVS.org. I'd like to say it twice, you know, for clarity. All right, enough about all that. Let us proceed with some music. It's been really hot today, so I'm ready for some cool tracks. Starting with this one here, we have a track from Gideon and H. Sino. It's called Liturgies, a release from Homocentric Records. It's coming up here in just a moment on KDVS.

Good evening, Greenslade here. The track that we just heard was by the artist Wet. It was called Low Fidelity. It's from the album Echo Chamber, a release from Digital Delight. Before that, we had Haile Selassie with Lose Your Head. It's from an album of the same name, released by the Shall Not Fade label. And then starting off the set, we had Gideon with Liturgies. That's the vocal version of the track from a single. It's released by Homocentric Records. Lots of cool stuff there. More to follow, of course, as we proceed with the program. Got some more house music for you. But first, got a few messages for you from the station. Be right back.

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And we're back. Important messages as always. I have one more here, actually. I see someone's left a little card here. It seems that there's an event, I guess it's sponsored by the Avid Reader, perhaps? Their name's here on this card. It's a book talk with Phil Cousineau on this Sunday, the 19th, at the Varsity Theatre. I guess he's discussing some of his books. The Wisdom of the Odyssey. So it's a discussion of the hero's journey and that type of heroic narrative. So it sounds like a cool local event. Oh yeah, here we go. There's a reverse side here. 24 Life Lessons from Homer's Epic. So that's a local event. And if you sound if that sounds interesting to you, then it's this weekend at the Varsity Theater. So yeah. The card was here. I figured I should read it, you know. This might be like a personal bias thing, but I never really went in much for the whole hero's journey thing. It sounds like a way to try and say like, oh yeah, every story has the same structure. It's like, what about this story? Well, don't look at that one. They all have the same structure except the ones that don't. I think, again, when I say it's personal bias, it's because I think I remember when I was in my early 20s, probably, I met someone who was really annoying about Joseph Campbell stuff, so that may have soured me on it. But either way, if you want to hear a speech about it, maybe that's a good way to change your perspective, huh? All right, enough about all that. Let us now proceed with some more music, shall we? Coming up next, we have a track from here it is, right here. It's a track from Shia. It's called Gauteng Groove. From the album Temple of Groove. It's a release from Soft Rave Records. They're based out of Spain, it looks like. It's coming up here in just a moment on KDVS.

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I'm Green Slade, and this is Retro City Nights, bringing you some house music here on this awfully warm Thursday. I hope it's a bit cooler outside now. I've been down in the basement for an hour now, here at the board, here in the studio. But, you know, I suspect it's still quite warm out there. Was it yesterday? I was looking at the temperature yesterday. It was like 104, I think, in the middle of the day. I think it's supposed to be a little bit cooler today, and I think the next few days are going to cool off as well. But yeah, it's, you know, it's like this every year in the summer, and every year I'm like, you know, I'm surely I would be accustomed to this by now, and yet here we are. We'll get through it, you know, we got AC, so there's that. But anyway, as far as the music goes, the track that we just heard most recently here was by Musa Nova. It was called Stargazing. It's the Manuel Castella remix of that track from the Remember Me album from Spa in Disco. Also from Spa in Disco, before that, we had Daisuke Miyamoto with Belar. That's a single. Before that, we had Romain Villeroy with Color of Your Love, a single. That's also from Spa in Disco. And then starting off the set, we had Temple of Groove with Gauteng Groove. From the Shia Shia album that's released by Soft Rave Records. Can one imagine a soft rave? I'm not sure. I suppose such a thing could exist, you know, theoretically. Coming up, of course, we have more music, but before we get to that, a couple of quick reminders. Number one, you can reach us here in the studio if you like. Number for us here is 530-754-5387, so feel free to drop us a line if you have questions about the music, the station, or whatever else. You can also check us out at kdvs.org, where I have the playlist posted. I update that as we go, so it's your convenient reference for the music from tonight's show. That way you can look up the artist and maybe pick up their music if you feel like it. Lots of good stuff, you know. I'm sure they'd appreciate someone checking them out. All right. Enough about all of that. We will now proceed with more music. Starting with this track here, it's an album from Jonas Clean. The album's called Soul Dancer. And this track is Evening Blue and Sunrise, parentheses, compared to your infinity. It's a very vibes-filled title there, wouldn't you say? It's coming up here in just a moment on KDVS.

Good evening, Greenslade here. The track that we just heard was by Dusk Till Dawn. It was called Touch Me, the Smooth Mix specifically. It's from the album From the Cellar, a release from Nice and Ripe. Before that, we had Friend Deeper with By Bonsai. It's from the Bonsai and Safari EP from the Spraken label. Before that, we had Danny Diaz with Jungle Floor. That's from the album Rooftop DZ from Boite Music. And then starting off the set, we had Jonas Clean with Evening Blue and Sunrise, parentheses compared to your infinity. That's from the Soul Dancer album, released by R. Eunice Records. Lots of cool stuff there. Got a little bit more for you here as we enter into the last part of the program, the final quarter, the Wizard's Quarter, if you will. But before that, a few messages from the station. Be right back.

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And we're back. Important messages as always. As I was saying, got a bit more music for you, but before we get to that, I found something interesting earlier this week. The regular listeners may recall I started off the show last week with a song from the artist Addo, who was featured in the recently released Rhythm Heaven Groove game on the Nintendo Switch. I happened to stumble upon a clip of her playing the game with her own song in it, and it was very funny to hear how excited she was to hear. Like, I mean, just imagine being an artist and then having this long-running series that is beloved and then hearing one of your own songs in it. It's crazy. Also crazy is that her voice is just, like, that deep when she's talking normally, not just her singing voice. So yeah, props to Addo. And, you know, I'm not being paid to advertise Rhythm Heaven or anything. I just think it's a really neat franchise. All right, enough about all that. Let us now proceed with some more music. Finishing things off here, we have a block of tracks, some chill sounds, if you will. Starting with this one here, it's a release from Solpalm and Set. It's called Lockdown. It's from a single, I believe. It's coming up here in just a moment on KDVS.

Good evening, Greenslade here. Jumping on one last time before we wrap things up for the evening. Most recently, we just heard a track by Soki called 8mm Cherry Cordial from the Metropolis album. Before that, we had Miguel Palheiras with State of Mind from the Stream Edits Volume 4 album by B Positive Records. And then starting off the set, we had Source with Lockdown from the We Are album, parentheses, Volume 1. It's a release from Soulpalm and Scent. Lots of fun stuff there. Got one more track for you, like I say, before we close things out. But I'd like to say thanks for listening. It's been fun sharing the music with you, as per the usual. Coming up next week, we'll have some more stuff, of course. More house music, I should think. Although, who knows? We might find something interesting and do something different. But been on sort of a house and disco kick lately, so you can expect that, most likely. And then coming up next, we have Evergreen Radio. So I'm sure there'll be some interesting sounds there as well. But before that, one more track from me. This is from Julie Thompson. Oh, excuse me. It's from Allure featuring Julie Thompson. It's called Somewhere Inside, a release from Bootleg Bazaar. It's coming up here in just a moment on KDVS. See you next time and keep on keeping on.

Hello, hello. This is DJ Conifer, and you're listening to Evergreen Radio on KDVS Davis 90.3 FM. It's another show. Today, I'm sort of picking up where I left off, you know, 2 weeks ago on my last episode, I guess. And I'm going to start out with a little bit of soul, and then maybe a little blues in the middle, and maybe some folk at the end. So that's sort of the lay of the land, if you will. Stay tuned if you'd like, and get ready for a nice evening. Thank you so much.

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It's good till the last drop, just like it says on the can. I used to have a good cooking, a good Michael's House. She moved away. Some said Memphis and some said Leland. But I found her, I wanted to cook me some good Michael's House. I understand if I can get just a spoonful of Michael's House, it'll be much good as two or three cups of this other coffee.

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Hello, hello. This is DJ Conifer, and you're listening to Evergreen Radio on KDVS Davis 90.3 FM. What you just heard, I did some blues there. Last was Coffee Blues from Mississippi John Hurt. I remember I got a pretty old, not original, obviously, pressing of this record quite a while ago. I think even here at our, like, local Armadillo. Yeah. Kind of a lovely song. Before that, you heard the Junker Blues. That was a recording from Champion Jack Dupree. He was like the first person to record it, but I think he got taught it when he was a kid. So I don't actually remember who originally wrote it, but he was the first recorded playing it. It's kind of a fun, interesting commentary at the time. Before that, we had sort of a suite of Numero group re-releases. The most recent one you heard was off of their Eccentric Soul, like triple album that came out a few years ago, but it's What About Me from the Exceptional Three. They're, you know, it's quite a lovely song. Before that, you heard I Got a Whole Lot to Be Thankful For by Wilson Williams, another sort of good one. And at the beginning, you heard Dirt and Grime from Father's Children. Which I think originally started as like a trio and then sort of expanded from there. But again, all these were re-released. Both What About Me and I Got a Whole Lot to Be Thankful For, I think were originally put out as 45s. But Dirt and Grime, I think, was on a full-length album. And I have it as sort of a collection. But yeah, thank you for tuning in, and we're gonna keep going with a similar sort of vibe, maybe less bluesy and getting back more to a little bit of soul, but thank you for listening.

0: Hello, hello. This is DJ Conifer, and you're listening to Evergreen Radio on KDVS Davis 90.3 FM. What you just heard was Special from Strong Boy. That was a listener request. Deeply apologize for not asking your name on the phone, but a great one. That was from Strong Boy, a collaboration between Alice Phoebe Liu and I think her partner, question mark. And I actually saw her perform, and I think he was also there in April at the Castro Theater. So shout out for that rec. It was great. And before that, you heard Let Me Prove My Love to You from The Main Ingredient. I first heard that song as a sample in my favorite Alicia Keys song, You Don't Know My Name. So shout out that song and also Alicia Keys. Before that, you heard April Showers from The Blackbirds, spelled Blackbirds like Donald Byrd. It was originally produced and by his students at Howard University. They started the band as a group, which was kind of cool. Before that, I wasn't planning to do as much of an instrumental break, but I got excited by the horns in a previous one, so I pulled War from the Hypnotic Brass Ensemble. I originally got into them for they featured on a song in Gorilla's Plastic Beach, which got me sort of into their music generally. Before that, you heard Darkest Light from the Lafayette Afro Rock Group on their album Malik. Shout out to Amoeba in San Francisco for having a repress of this kind of in abundance, and making it sort of hard to choose which record I wanted to pick up. And at the top of the block, you heard Memory Band from Minnie Riperton's Come to My Garden. Another one that I got, not at Amoeba, but actually here in Davis at the Armadillo summer like vinyl fair situation a couple years ago, that they do at the Senior Center. So shout out to them. That was kind of a long block, so I'm going to do some messages from the station. So stay tuned if you'd like, and thank you so much for listening.
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This is DJ Conifer, and you're listening to Evergreen Radio on KDVS Davis 90.3 FM. What you just heard was Peace in My Mind from Federal Duck, off their self-titled album. Sorry, it's a funny name. Before that, Lost in Your Eyes from Tommy James and the Shondells. Yeah, they had a bunch of big hits. This one was a big hit, but surprising non-charter. So shout out to this one. Before that, we had a listener request from frequent caller, a friend of the show, Greg. He played Sitting on a Red Hot Stove from Cool and Together. I'll have to check out the rest of this album, but amazing rec. Before that, you heard Under the Sun from Say She She. This is a current off of their album Cut and Rewind. Before that, you heard Home Is Where the Hatred Is from Gil Scott Heron's Pieces of a Man. And at the top of the block, you heard Cherry Stones from Eugene McDaniels off of Outlaw. I can't play much off that record on air, but highly recommend checking it out if you have the time. And yeah, that was the most recent block. I'm sort of transitioning soul into getting a little folksy, so stay tuned if you'd like, and thank you for listening.

0: Hello, hello. This is DJ Conifer, and you're listening to Evergreen Radio on KDVS Davis 90.3 FM. What you just heard was It Comes With the Breezes from Catherine Howe. Before that, By the Sea from Wendy and Bonnie off their album Genesis. This is a lovely song. It was actually covered also by Leticia Sadie of Stereolab in a pretty good rendition, which I think I've played in previous seasons. But I picked this up from Kicksville Vinyl down in West Sac. And before that, you heard My Happiness Day from Eternity's Children. Before that, The Rain Falls Down from The Rising Storm. And at the top of the block, Pretty Darlin' from Eric Ralph. I'll continue in this vein for a little while longer, so stay tuned if you'd like. But first, some messages from the station.
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This is DJ Conifer, and you're listening to Evergreen Radio on KDVS Davis 90.3 FM. What you just heard was Moshup's Trail from Thea Hopkins, a current in the station. Kind of an interesting artist all around. Before that, you heard Gentle on My Mind, the cover from Bobby Gentry featuring Glenn Campbell of his song. Before that, Coldwater Canyon from Dory Previn. And before that, you heard Down Where the Valleys Are Low. And that's a live, like, alternate take of the Judy Sill song. Excellent entire album that this came off of. Before that, you heard Sandy Toes from Linda Perhax. I got my own copy of this on vinyl down at the Vinyl Fair in downtown, which I've already shouted out. But to shout out again. Before that, you heard To Be Without a Hitch from Bridget St. John. And at the top of the block, well, before that, you heard Good Morning Rain from Bonnie Dobson, another one I picked up at the Vinyl Fair. So shout out to Armadillo. And at the top, a listener request from longtime listener and longest time caller Dawn, Cass Elliott's cover of Barbara Lewis's Baby I'm Yours. And yeah, I think that about covers it. We're wrapping it up here, and so I'll play a couple more. I'll pre-wrap them. I'd Like to Walk Around in Your Mind from Vashti Bunyan, and at the end, from The Morning, Nick Drake. So thank you for listening, and have a good rest of your evening.

Look out now. This is the Diz. Dizzy Gillespie, that is. And let me give you some information. If you want to hear some good sounds, the sounds that's round, keep your radio tuned to KDBS in Davis, 90.3 on your FM dial. Look out. Ow. This is the Diz.

0: Georgia.
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2: 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The following hour of programming may contain some material which may be perceived as objectionable for younger people and other people who are a little bit uptight. The opinions expressed do not reflect the views of KDVS, its sponsors, or the University of California. You have the right to remain silent.

0: You're working as what in Vegas?
1: I was working at a festival in Vegas.
0: What kind of a festival?
1: A rave.
0: What?
1: A rave.
0: A rave?
1: Yeah.
0: Rave? What is a rave?

Yes. Geneva Dance Convention. Happy summer, everybody. We just heard My Place by Josh Baker. Revolution, Smile Through Your Tears from K69. At Least, the Yinan Yahel mix from Bruno Nauer. Over Now, Seven Lions. What Is a Rave by Mike Chris. Let Go, Seven Lions featuring Fiora. Bite by Martin Garrix. Surrender featuring Marion King from Frank Walker. This is the Geneva Dance Convention. I'm your host, Split Pea. Big, big thanks to DJ Conifer. Very, very pleasant set. I enjoyed it over the causeway.

Stay Sexy from Hugo. Gotta Be Cool, Raphael. I See You, Hot Lap. Coming Alive, Ziggity.

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Geneva Dance Convention, Split Pea. And I do believe this is the DJ Sasha, the swirly one. Hollow Sun 25. We heard Anoter with Silver Lines featuring Emily Warren. Adriatique, Coming Home. Spacer from Christoph. Tribute to Voodoo Ray by DJ Dan, the late great. Small Town Boy Coulter. Or Cotier. Or something. Pump Up the Jam, Aaron Sevilla. Nice cover. Sexy MF Jackie IT. 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

0: It's JME, Lockie, Luke Dean. 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Classic freestyle from your TV screen. 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
1: 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Quiet Desperation, Blaze Toland. 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Yo, check one, check two. And Split P out. 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
5: Congressman Jason Crow.
1: I was a captain in the United States Navy.
0: Former CIA officer.
2: Former Navy.
5: Former paratrooper and Army Ranger.
3: Former intelligence officer.
4: Former Air Force.
1: We want to speak directly to members of the military.
0: And the intelligence community.
5: Who take risks each day
2: to keep Americans safe.
0: We know you are under enormous stress and pressure right now.
4: Americans trust their military.
2: But that trust is at risk.
1: This administration is pitting our uniformed military
0: and intelligence community professionals
5: against American citizens.
1: Like us, you all swore an oath
3: to protect and defend this Constitution.
2: Right now, the threats to our Constitution aren't just coming from abroad,
5: but from right here at home.
1: Our laws are clear. You can refuse illegal orders.
0: You can refuse illegal orders.
2: You must refuse illegal orders.
0: No one has to carry out orders that violate the law
4: or our Constitution.
5: We know this is hard
1: and that it's a difficult time to be a public servant.
0: But whether you're serving in the CIA,
5: the Army,
2: or Navy,
4: the Air Force,
1: your vigilance is critical.
0: And know that we have your back.
5: Because now, more than ever,
4: the American people need you.
0: We need you to stand up for our laws,
2: our Constitution,
1: and who we are as Americans. Don't give up.
2: Don't give up.
5: Don't give up.
0: Don't give up the ship.

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Parental discretion is advised. The views presented in this hour do not reflect the views of KDVS, KDVS sponsors, or the University of California.

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2: Here's some heartening news for you land lovers. According to the American Dietetic Association, eating certain types of seafood twice a week may prevent heart disease, heart attacks, and cardiac arrest. That's because seafood contains a crucial dietary ingredient, omega-3 fatty acids. This follows years of studies suggesting omega-3s can help with heart issues such as breast cancer, strokes, and depression. Here, omega-3s are found in fish such as sardines, mackerel, and salmon. Here.
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If you'd like to see who is currently active with a show this season, this summer season. What time is it? Oh, perfect. It's like 12:30. 12:32, to be exact. We are playing all sorts of new releases. This show is DJ Killed the Video Star, and I like to switch it up. I like to keep it eclectic, if you will. Freeform, multi-genre. Sometimes I have a theme. Sometimes it's a free-for-all, sometimes an hour of one thing, an hour of something else. Sometimes I bring in my laptop, have more DJ mix sort of thing, but lately I've been into just showcasing what we get physically, because we get a great deal. We get a lot of digital stuff, but we also, get a lot of mail. Lots of cool stuff, lots of new vinyl, lots of new CDs, and the occasional tape. Yes, yes, yes, this is DJ Mirrors, bringing some new releases to you. Let's have a quick recap. We heard like 6 or 7 songs. Oh yeah, like 7. Most recently, we heard Badlands by Kevin Morby. Before that was Not Your Fault by Slow Leaves. And then before that was Castaways by Slippers. And then before that we heard I Don't Look At You by Ismay. And then prior to that was Waiting Man by Slift. And then before that was Days Go by James Blake. And then we started with Future Tense by Jab Fung. Yes, yes, yes. That one was a bit more jazzy. And then we kind of drifted into, James Blake, and then some more heavier stuff with Slift, and then we kind of, his name was like folk rock, Slippers was like indie rock, and then Slow Leaves was like folk rock, and so was Kevin Morby. What do I got next? I've got a cool new band, Touch Girl Apple Blossoms, new one. We've got their album Graceful. I'm gonna play a tune from here, just a random tune, because the whole thing is good, in my opinion. But yeah, I'm gonna keep it a little bit. I have a few more like folk rock, indie rock sort of thing. And then I think I'm gonna switch it up and play some African stuff. And then I have I think she's, it's Iran, I think. But yeah, let's switch it up a bit after. Yeah, Touch Girl Apple Blossom and some, more assorted indie rock and some like folk rock and let's just do some exploring of some new releases, shall we? Get back into it. Thanks for listening. Thanks for hanging out. KDVS.org.

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And the beat was the rhythm of God. And the rhythm of God is the harmony of humanity.

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And where there is harmony,

0: that song that you were just listening to was Have a Cigar by Pink Floyd from their album Wish You Were Here. The song before that that you heard was Slice of Life by Bauhaus from their album Burning from the Inside. And the song before that was Bedroom Community by Glass Beach from the first Glass Beach album, which was, of course, their debut album, as you can tell by the name. I would like to let you all know that the Bauhaus song that you all heard is one of my favorites, and I played it for you all on vinyl, so I hope you all noticed a betterment in sound quality in comparison to the CDs that we're playing. Now, I would like to remind you all once again that you are listening to 90.3 FM KDVS Davis, live listener-supported freeform radio for Northern California, and live on kdvs.org for everywhere beyond Northern California. I'm going to play some messages for you all from the station, but before I do so, I would like to give a huge shout out to one of my best friends, Amber, who is actually listening live right now on the website. Thank you, Amber, for staying up with me and cheering me on. All right, I'm going to get right back into the music after these messages from the station. Please stay tuned if you'd like.
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2: Is your rent too high? You're not alone. The rent in Sacramento is going up faster than anywhere else in the country. Evictions and homelessness are devastating lives in our city. What we need is a tenants union so we can organize and collectively bargain and stand up and say enough is enough. These rents are unreasonable and the situation has got to change. But we can only do that if we work together. The Sacramento Tenants Union is bringing renters together so we can organize and collectively bargain and stand up and say rents are unreasonable and the situation must stop. Contact the Sacramento Tenants Union by email at sactenantsunion@gmail.com, on Facebook at Sacramento Tenants Union, or get more information at the web address at www.sactenant.wordpress.com, or follow us on Twitter at @sactenantsunion.
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3: 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That's January, April, July, and late September. You will be fully trained over 6 to 8 weeks, then complete volunteer hours, spend some time in studio, and take a written test. After that, you can apply for a show for the next quarter. Being a DJ on the radio changed my life. Maybe it will change yours, too.

Do you know about the burrowing owl? Well, it's a species of owl that lives in underground dugouts or holes in California. Recently, because of development on owl habitat, their livelihoods are threatened. If you want to learn more about the issue, visit Burrowing Owl Preservation Society's Facebook page.

Hello, hello, once again. The song that you were just listening to was Awful by Hole from their album Celebrity Skin. The song before that was Here Comes Your Man by the Pixies from their album Dude a Little. And the song before that was Moon Age Daydream by David Bowie from his album The Rise and Fall of Ziggy Stardust and the Spiders, I believe, the Spiders from Mars. The Moon Age Daydream was played for you on vinyl, while the other two songs that you heard in that block were played for you on CD. Now, I would like to jump right back into the music with you all, but I would like to mention that I don't know if any of my listeners are aware of a show called Yellow Jackets, but the song Awful by Hole is a song that I've actually really liked because I think it kind of has a... I have it in a playlist for songs that I associate with the show Yellow Jackets, and I think that it kind of captures a lot of the vibes of that show very well. I really like that show musically. They play a lot of great songs from Smashing Pumpkins, from Hole, and from other good artists. But yeah, I just wanted to mention that because my partner, who is not here with me like they usually are, also loves Yellow Jackets and also loves that song. All right, I'm going to jump right back into the music with you all and stop rambling to myself. And I hope you all stay tuned if you'd like. And if you do choose to, I hope you all enjoy the song that is coming up next, as it was specifically requested by my partner as well.

The song that you were just listening to was One Armed Scissor by At The Drive-In from Relationship of Command. The song before that was Sorry by Cryo Geyser from their debut album titled Cryo Geyser. The song before that was Honey Water by Japanese Breakfast from their recently released album as well called Four Melancholy Brunettes and Sad Woman. And the song before that was Killed by an Angel by Sunny Day Real Estate from their album The Rising Tide. And that one was specifically requested by my partner, who is unfortunately not here with me to keep me company as they usually are at this late hour. I apologize for the abrupt start to the Cryo Geyser song. The button on the switchboard got stuck, and I apologize if that caused any listening discomfort to anyone out there. The Cryo Geyser song titled Sorry is from the Currents Library here at KDVS Davis. We actually have a library full of a separate part of the library dedicated to current music, which is music that has released in the past 1.5 years. That album was released on February 14th, 2025. And the other current song, which was Honey Water by Japanese Breakfast, was from the album For Melancholy Brunettes and Sad Woman, which released in March 21, 2025. And now, before I begin to jump back into the music, I would like to remind you all that you are listening to KDVS Davis on 90.3 FM and on kdvs.org for beyond Northern California. And I would like to give you all the reminder that the following hour of KDVS programming may not be suitable for all audiences, as it may contain material which may be perceived as objectionable. Parental discretion is advised. The views contained in this hour may not reflect the views of KDVS, KDVS sponsors, or the University of California. And I would like to remind all of you once again as well that you're listening to Perplexity with your host, DJ Catatonic, who's the one talking into the microphone right now. And I would like to hop back into the music for you all. And after this upcoming block of music, I will likely be playing some more messages for you all from the station. So please stay tuned if you'd like. And I hope that if you do choose to stay tuned, you enjoy the song that I'm about to play for you next. It is from a Chilean puppet show that I grew up watching. So I hope you all enjoy if you'd like.

0: Bolo. The Fleshwater song that I played, which was the second song of that block that you were all just listening to, is from our Currents library here down at KDVS. So that means that it was released within 1.5 years ago. And let me actually get that release date for you all. I believe it was released on September 5th of 2025, so coming up on a year for that album. All right, I'm going to hop back right back into the music, but I would like to remind you all before I do so that you were listening to KDVS Davis live on 90.3 FM or on kdvs.org for online listening. 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And after that, I'm going to fade right into the music. So we're not stopping till 4 a.m. And once again, you are listening to Perplexity with your host, DJ Catatonic. 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
16: Let me explain. This ugliness, this cruelty, this repulsiveness, it will all die out. And now, I cry for all that is beautiful.

The song that you were just listening to was Caribbean Blue by Enya from her album Shepherd Moons. The song before that was Heaven or Las Vegas by the Cockatoo Twins from their album titled the same way, Heaven or Las Vegas. The song before that was Solitude Standing by Suzanne Vega from her album as well of the same name, Solitude Standing. And the song before that, which was the first song that started this block, was Wuthering Heights by Kate Bush from her album The Kick Inside. However, the version that I played is from a compilation album CD called The Whole Story, which has a new vocal track compared to the original from The Kick Inside. I hope you all enjoyed those last few songs. You know, I hope that was more of a easy listening type of vibe than what I was playing earlier. But I will be switching it up in mood once again. However, before I continue to play music, I'm going to remind you all that you are listening to KDVS Davis live on 90.3 FM, listener-supported freeform radio for Northern California, and for beyond Northern California, or for those who prefer online listening, you are also listening on kdvs.org live as well. And you are listening to Perplexity with your host, DJ Catatonic. That song that I played, Heaven or Las Vegas by the Cockatoo Twins, was for my partner who will be listening tomorrow morning to the recording of this show. I just want to say I love you and thank you for listening to my archived show once you do. All right, I'm going to hop right back into the music. I'm going to actually play a song by, first on this block, so let me double check. Yes, okay, that is for the next block. The next song that I'm going to play is by Will Wood, who was an artist who I had a deep attachment to during COVID. And I hope that you all enjoy the song that I've picked out. It is no longer easy listening. We are now jumping into more upbeat music. So if you would like to stay tuned for that, please enjoy if you'd like.

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1: The song that you were all just listening to was Fell in Love with a Girl by The White Stripes from their album White Blood Cells. The song before that was No Me Dejan Salir by Charly García from El Álbum. And the song before that was called Laplace's Angel, Hurt People, Hurt People by Will Wood from the Normal album. Now I'm going to be getting into one of my last blocks of music for the show. And I'm going to be starting off with a song by a band called Sweet Pill, who actually originally was going to perform last month, I believe, in SAC, but unfortunately they had to cancel their tour for their new album that released, which is the song, you know, the song that I'm about to play is from that album. However, they did reinstate the tour, and they have a tour date, not in SAC, but in San Francisco now. And I'm very excited because I'm actually going to go see them in San Francisco when they perform sometime in August, I believe. But yeah, they're a very good band, and my good friend Raphael, he recommended me their first album, which was really, really good. And their second album is, much like their first, a masterpiece, I would say. And the song that I'm going to play is going to be played for you on vinyl. So I hope that you all get excited for the upping in sound quality and fidelity. And then the next two songs after that will be played on CD. Not to say that CD isn't good, you know, but vinyl is very nice and unbeatable. But yeah, stay tuned if you'd like. For that Sweet Pill song. And once again, as a reminder, you're listening to Perplexity with your host, DJ Catatonic. I hope you all enjoy the music if you choose to stay tuned.

The song Hello Hello, the song that you were just listening to was Sand by a band called Ulysses CFM, and that was from their EP called Yeah. The song before that was Glow by Sweetpill from their new album Still There's a Glow, and that album released on March 13th, 2026, and it is from our Currents library down here at the station at KDVS. I'm going to introduce the last song of my set, but I would like to encourage you all to stay tuned for The Monkey's Paw with MC Midna if you'd like, which is coming on next. That is the 4 to 6 a.m. show. This has been Perplexity with DJ Catatonic. Thank you all for staying tuned and listening, and I hope you all enjoy the last song that I have lined up for you all.

0: Good morning. Good morning, good morning, good morning, good morning, good morning. Good morning. This is MC Midna with Monkey Paw. My goodness. 4 to 6 a.m. What are you gonna do? I hope you guys are having an amazing morning so far. If you're commuting, stay real safe. Stay real nice if you'd like. I'm gonna start you guys off with some jazz. And then I'm gonna play some announcements after that. And then we'll go from there. Is there much more to say? I don't think so. Actually, we'll go ahead and play those announcements now. But feel free to say if you'd like. I'd love to have your ear for the next 2 hours, if you so desire. 4 to 6 a.m., I'll be here. Anyway, here you go. I hope you enjoy. Goodbye.
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7: Meanwhile, a memo on a matter of importance to you and your family. Did you know that nearly a third of all motor accident victims are killed in collisions between motor vehicles and pedestrians? Just because the road looks smooth, clear, and flat in front of you, don't put your foot down on the accelerator. A child may ride a bicycle out of a side road. A young couple may step off the curb, and death strikes suddenly. Drive carefully. Drive with your mind as well as your body.

Good morning again. This is MC Midna with Monkey Paw. I'm here 4 to 6 a.m. Feel free to stay if you'd like. I hope you enjoyed those songs. They were from our jazz section here at KDVS Davis, which is also our station ID, KDVS Davis. The first song you heard was Miami Beaches by Stephen Martin off of his album Vision. Then the song after that was Dolores' Boyfriend by Alan Toussaint off his album American Tunes. Then Turnstile by Wide Hive Players off their album Turnstile. And then Summertime by Roy Merriweather off his album Opening Night. Pretty good stuff. Right now in the background, you're listening to the Metroid Other M soundtrack from Metroid Other M. Wow, look at me. I remember playing this game on the Wii. Banger. It was how I found out that Samus was actually a woman. Anyway, good stuff. I don't know if I got much else to say. You know, I played my announcements. I will go ahead and play more for you. Oh, but I would also like to promote my show that is a PA show that happens every other Tuesday. So this upcoming Tuesday. If you're interested in the whole monkey paw theme, I like talking about kind of like modern tech, I guess, but from a very skeptical point of view. During the last episode, I talked about Waymos being remotely operated by people in the Philippines, instead of being actually automated. I also talked about the dangers of Kratom, which I know isn't really tech, but hear me out. We're gonna extend a little to science and perhaps drug as well. Not the promotion of use or drug, just the analysis of what is going on, maybe. I don't know. And then we talked about the Neo Home robot, which is a pretty interesting robot made that is, I think it was like $500 per month. And then like a down payment of like, I think it was $200. And then the only thing is it's not really automated. It's somebody, again, like, piloting the robot. So then it's somebody saying your whole home, how they're cleaning. Yeah, pretty weird. A lot of privacy concerns with that, I think. Speaking of privacy concerns, we talked about Flock a little bit last week. And some of the maps that are like, you know, I guess on the map, some of the cameras that are in the Woodland Davis area. There's quite a few on campus, and there's actually quite a few near the Costco in Woodland, as well as some on Main Street. And just kind of discussing what Flock really is, went ahead and read some stuff off of their official page, and then read some stuff off of Anti-Flock's page. It's important to know, I think the CEO of Flock named Anti-Flock a terrorist organization. You know, do what you will with that information. That's so fascinating to me. And then, to end this all off last week, we also talked about 1984 by George Orwell. Come on. Surveillance states and what is it? Thought crime and vaporization and all that. And I think, you know, that stuff is real interesting. So if any of that is tickling a little something in your brain, tune in if you'd like next Tuesday from 8 to 9 a.m. if you so desire. Oh, I also talked about the Mechanical Turk, like the actual 17th century automata, and then the, like, Amazon's Mechanical Turk. Anyway, this next week, we'll see what we get into. I need a plan, but hopefully I'm gonna bring you a whole lot of meat and potatoes, if you so desire, if you'd so like. Yeah, I mean, that's all I got. I'm gonna play a couple announcements, and we're gonna get some music going. So, enjoy. I'll be here till 6 a.m. Again, MC Midna, Monkey Paw, KDVS Davis, 90.3. Mwah. Goodbye.

0: I love how dramatic the music is. Oh my goodness. Okay. We're back. Monkey Paw with MC Midna. Yes, yes, yes. I know. Thank you for listening during this 4 to 6 a.m. block. My goodness, is it a morning? I hope you guys enjoyed everything you just listened to. Let's go ahead and back wrap. We have Hello Carol by Suga Roy, and then Virtuous Woman by Warrior King, and then Revolución en Estéreo by Cultura Profética, and then You Can't Blame the Youth by Bushman. Why am I getting weird feedback? Hold on. Okay. Yeah, that's what you just listened to. How awesome is that? I think I'm just gonna get straight to some more music. Once again, you're listening to KDVS Davis, 90.3, MC Midna, Monkey Paw. I'll be here next Tuesday, 8 to 9 a.m., with my PA show. And, yeah, be here till 6 a.m. I hope you enjoy. I'm gonna play some announcements and then... Oh yeah, because last time I said I would, and I didn't. So, I'm a fool. I'll go ahead and play this for you as we speak right now. All right, here you go.
1: 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Maybe it will change yours, too.
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1: Let me explain. This ugliness, this cruelty, this repulsiveness, it will all die out. And now, I cry for all that is beautiful.

A national survey by Sears, the WNBA, and the National Alliance of Breast Cancer Organizations found that 62% of women underestimate their chances of getting breast cancer, and 31% do not believe they will develop the disease. Women are also not talking to each other about important breast health activities like mammograms, and doctors tend to talk to women age 55 and over less about breast health than they do younger women. Because early detection is so important in saving lives, the more women support each other and the more physicians emphasize breast health activities to all women, the better the outcomes will be. The Sears WNBA Breast Health Awareness Program will exceed the $1 million mark in cumulative donations to the National Alliance of Breast Cancer Organizations.

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The baby.

0: Hello, this is MC Midna again. For some reason, the song I'm trying to play isn't playing. So you're going to listen to me talk a little bit while I'm figuring this out. Apparently.
1: Oh, I see. I got it. Okay.
0: All right, here you go. Here's the song I wanted to play. Enjoy.

Good morning. Thank you for having patience with me while I was figuring out that one song over and over again. That's my bad. So that first song that you heard before I messed up was, and I'm gonna butcher this, I apologize. La Joy de Vivre by Loquito or Loqueto, which I assume means the joy of living. I wouldn't know. I only know Spanish. And then after that, you heard She Lives in My Lap by Outkast, and then you heard Prototype by Outkast. I feel like the only song that a lot of people know by Outkast is Hey Ya. They got more than that, if you could believe it. And then after that, you heard Untitled 8 by Kendrick. Pretty good stuff, if I hadn't made it jump so many times. I'm so sorry. Besides that, I'm gonna play some more music. You're listening to KDVS Davis 90.3. Oh yeah, the announcements we listened to. Two of them in particular. DJ on the Radio is voiced by DJ Dog Juice. Pretty cool. That DJ has a segment right after mine. It starts at 6 a.m., so excited for that. And then the Geneva Dance Convention is by DJ Split P, Thursday nights. I think they start at 10 p.m. or midnight. And they start at midnight, I believe, or 10 p.m. Who knows? But it's pretty cool to see DJ Split P bring their Pioneer board in here and set up some, like, aura, I think. Yeah, that's all I got. I have my PA show next Tuesday, 8 to 9 a.m. You can listen to that if you'd like. Talk about modern tech and whatnot. Yeah, that's about it. I'm gonna go out and play some music for you now. Enjoy. I hope you've been enjoying the Metroid Other M soundtrack in the background. But yeah, I'll go out and play some music.

Hello. This is MC Minna once again. Yeah. I hope you enjoyed those songs. You listened to, and I'm gonna butcher these and I'm very sorry, Kolun Mangkualesh by Ethiopiques, and then Sacred Drums of Burundi by Rukinso Legacy, and then Uprising by Antibalas Afrobeat Orchestra. I thought those were all pretty good. And that's about it. I have 30 minutes more here. You're listening to KDVS Davis 90.3. After, you know, 6 a.m., I will pass it off to DJ Dog Juice. So, all is good and well. I hope you are happy. Music time. Goodbye.

Look, Dad! Another skin! Way to go, little Billy. Let's scalp them all!

You are with MC Minna. This is Monkey Paul. From 4 to 6 a.m., you are listening to KDVS Davis 90.3. I hope you enjoyed those songs. I'll go ahead and back wrap those for you. The first one we heard was Guitarra Española by Rata Blanca. And then the second song we heard was a cover of Bullet in the Head, which is originally by Rage Against the Machine. But it was a tribute done by... I couldn't tell you because it didn't say it that much on the disc. I think it's by El Relámpago Música. And then after that, you heard Chiripiolska by Tocadiscos. Then you heard Caballito de Hierro by Ataque 77. And then that last song you just heard was Cowboys Asesinos by Tijuana No. Up next, from 6 a.m. to, I believe, 10:30 or 10 a.m., you will have DJ Dog Juice. And he's already here, getting ready for you guys. I'm going to play a couple songs, but this might be the last year of MC Midna for now. I will be here Tuesday, 8 to 9 a.m. if you enjoy PA on modern tech. That, you know, might be a little judgmental. But that's all good. I think somebody needs to be judgmental of big tech people. And if not me, then who? If not us, then who? Yeah, that's it. See ya. Have a good one. Thank you for being here with me.

Good morning. It's 6 a.m. Time to juice some dog. This is KDVS Davis. You're listening to Surf and More, and I'm your host, DJ Dog Juice. It is Friday, July 17, 2026, and we're broadcasting live from Davis, California at 90.3 FM and streaming at kdvs.org. Thanks to MC Midna for the last 2 hours of music on the show Monkey Paw. MC Midna just left the building. The theme for today's show is bands I have seen live in the last 6 months. We're going to start with surf. Last month was the third annual Capital City Surf Classic at Cafe Colonial, and I heard several surf bands there, including the Me Gustas. We're going to start the show today with their song Devil Something and Blood.

Ignition sequence start. 6, 5, 4, 3, 2, 1, 0. All engine running. Liftoff. We have a liftoff.

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1: Do you like dogs? 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Hi, this is DJ Dog Juice. 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In Yolo County, you can check out the County Shelter in Woodland or the Yolo SPCA. 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Adopting dogs is one of the best decisions I've ever made. 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Even if they do make dog juice from time to time.

Good morning, Davis. Welcome to Surf and More. My name is DJ Dog Juice. This is KDVS Davis. You just heard Witch D-dash-dash-dash and their song Double Blackout from their self-titled, self-released cassette tape from 2024. I saw that band a few months ago at the Grass Valley Punk Flea Market. That was a fantastic event. A lot of good merch there. Fantastic music. Before that, we heard three bands from the Capital City Surf Classic last month at Cafe Colonial. We heard the Greasy Gills and their song Meat Swamp off of a 7-inch Corncob Racer / Meat Swamp. The label there is No Count Records / Moose Sick Recordings 2024. Before that was local band Danger Force 5 and Last Stop for Miles off of their brand new album Kick the Tank, Granny Cottage Records 2025, that is a current here in studio. And we started the show today with The Me Gustas, another local band, and their song Devil P-dash-dash-dash and Blood off of their album Me Gusto Jorge Arbusto, which I believe is their first album, self-released from 2015. The theme for today is bands that I've seen in the last 6 months. Every single song we hear today is a band I've seen in the last 6 months or a musical song that I've seen in the last 6 months. Call in if you like. The number here is 530-754-KDVS. That's 754-5387. The phone lines are wide open. The lights have all stopped blinking. Next, we're going to have one more block of instrumentals, including a little bit of Irish music. Here comes One-Eyed Riley and their song Homeless Hipster Polka. Wait, in the background, as always, is Noche de Lobo by Adam Drake and Gareth Johnson. It's a banger.

0: 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Every animal that's born deserves a good life, whether he's a sweet guy like my satchel Pooch or a more unique individual like Bucky Cat. 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
2: Welcome back to Surf and More with me, DJ Dog Juice. Today's theme is bands I've seen in the last 6 months. We just heard Reeking Slug and their song Anxious Surfer off of We Are the Wave, Singular Path Production 2025, release date July 16 of last year. I saw them at the Grass Valley Punk Rock Flea Market a few months ago. Fantastic cover art on this album. It's a green background and a black ink drawing of a demon woman standing on a slug riding a wave, just like surfing the slug. Very, very cool. Before that was Renegade Orchestra and Immigrant Song off of Requests, self-release 2023. Renegade Orchestra, if you like classic rock songs played by string orchestras, that is the band for you. They performed in Davis in March of this year, and I saw them there. Before that was Wicked Tinkers and a Belly Dance set off of Big Bottle of Bad Ideas, Thistle Pricks Productions, 2016. I saw them at the NorCal Celtic Fest in Woodland. And they started that last set with One-Eyed Riley and Homeless Hipster Polka off of Hoist Your Glass, self-release 2013. I saw them at Irish Palooza, an annual event at Harlow's every February. This background music means, of course, that it is time for the weekly feature here on Surf and More, The Astronomy Report, brought to you as always by timeanddate.com. Friday, July 17, Davis, California. Sunrise was 5:56 a.m. The sun will be halfway across the sky at 1:13 this afternoon, at which point it will be 72.5 degrees above the horizon. Sunset is 8:29. The moon will rise at 9:46 this morning, halfway across the sky at 4:20, at which point it will be 56.3 degrees above the horizon, 16.7% illumination. It is a crescent moon getting bigger. Moonset will be 10:43 this evening. Venus is visible in the western sky after sundown. The moon will be very close to Venus this evening. Saturn is visible in the morning in the southeastern part of the sky, below the constellation Pegasus, which is a big square. Speaking of the moon, next we're going to hear the Crane Wives and their song, The Moon Will Sing.

0: Our guest tonight, I'm sure many, if not all of you know, is a four-time Billboard charting artist. Those same four albums received Grammy consideration, and I've used this phrase before, and I will use it until I die. She is a world-class talent and a local treasure. Please warmly welcome Katie Knapp.
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2: 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Hey, everybody. Is it okay if we blast your faces off a little bit?

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0: Welcome back to Surf and More with me, DJ Dog Juice. The theme for today is bands I've seen in the last 6 months. You just heard Katie Nipp with Santa Cruz Blues off of her as-yet-unreleased album, Live at Theater 5150. It's going to be released on September 18. And I emailed Katie and I said, hey, could I get some advanced tracks for my bands I've seen in the last 6 months show? And she said, yes, and she sent me the song. And then I said, and do you have another picture of your dog, Lupe? And she said, yes, and she sent me a picture of Lupe, which you can see on today's schedule grid on KDVS. Katie captioned that picture, protecting my girl on the 4th of July. And you can see that on KDVS.org if you go to today's schedule grid and look at the Surf and More slot. Before that was Rose Lyon and the song Cold Fire off of a demo CD self-released last year. I saw Rose Lyon most recently at Cinder's Bar in Citrus Heights, also on May 17 at the Golden Bear. There is a special place in my heart for the Golden Bear. Rose Lyon will be performing at Cafe Colonial on August 3rd and also Chalk It Up in Sacramento on September 7. Before that was the Natalie Cortez Band and their brand new song, Teeny Martini, which Natalie sent to me. They had a show just last night in Winters, and Mini Juice and I watched that show. And we started that last set with The Crane Wives and their song, The Moon Will Sing, off of Coyote Stories, self-released 2015. I saw The Crane Wives, also with Mini Juice, at Ace of Spades in Sacramento last month. Fantastic concert. Ace of Spades, not exactly my favorite venue to go to. A little crowded. Kind of a standing sort of a thing. Oh well. We've got one more block of songs before the top of the hour. We're going to hear Anthony Boccaleone and the song Leave Me Alone off of In Full Technology Calico Sky Records 2025. I saw Anthony Boccaleone in February at Cafe Paso, and he opened for another band. Here we go.

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1: Welcome back. It is I, DJ Dog Juice. The show is Surf and More. It is just after 7 a.m. here on KDVS. The theme for today is bands I've seen in the last 6 months. You just heard Gracie and Rachel and the song How Can I? Their album is called If We Could, We Would, Righteous Babe Records 2026. Chickpea and I went to the show at Colonial in March to see Marissa Nadler and Gracie and Rachel. I did have a Marissa Nadler song lined up, but we did run out of time in the first half of the show, so that might wait till the final show of Summer Quarter. Before that was J.B. Barton and the song Like an Ant, and that goes out to my friend DJ Honeypot. That is off of the Always Friendly Outlaw, self-release 2024. I saw J.B. Barton in San Francisco a few months ago, along with a gig of Rose Lyon. And we started that set with Anthony Boccaleone, Leave Me Alone, off of Infull Technology, Calico Sky Records 2025. I saw Anthony Boccaleone at Cafe Paso in the DPH, Del Paso Heights in Sacramento. We're now going to move into some musicals. I watched a musical version of Sense and Sensibility last month, put on by Fourth Wall Theater Company. We're going to hear a song called Edward and I, sung by Eva Avila. I do apologize in advance for the incorrect grammar. Sorry, Mama Juice. You might need to hold your ears here.

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0: Buckle up if you like. This is an 8-minute song from Rent.
1: Who died?
2: Our Akita.
3: Evita. You make fun, yet I'm the one attempting to do some good. Or do you really want a neighborhood where people every night? Bohemia, Bohemia's a fallacy in your head.
2: This is Calcutta. Bohemia is dead.

Johnson, just back from her spectacular one-night engagement at the 11th Street Lot, who performed Native American tribal chants backwards through her vocoder while accompanying herself on the electric cello, which she ain't never studied. And Mark Cohen will preview his new documentary about his inability on the High Holy Days. And Mimi Marquez, clad only in bubble wrap, will perform her famous lawn chair handcuff dance to the sounds of iced tea being stirred. And Roger will attempt to write a bittersweet, evocative song that doesn't remind us of Musetta's waltz. Angel Dumas-Junard will model the latest fall fashions from Paris,

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1: Welcome back to Surf and More. My name is DJ Dog Juice. That last block was some musicals I've seen in the last 6 months. We just heard a song from Rent, La Vie Boheme, Warner Brothers Records, 2005. Set in the East Village of New York City, Rent is about falling in love, finding your voice, and living for today. How these young bohemians negotiate their dreams, loves, and conflicts provides the narrative thread to this groundbreaking musical. I saw Rent a few weeks ago at Davis Musical Theater Company. It is in its final weekend. Highly recommend. For more information, you can go to dmtc.org. You can watch my friend DJ Chocolate Rain

0: Deal in that song. Also, Kalen Bach was Fanny Dashwood, and it was Kalen who had the big scream at the end of that song. It is time for the entertainment calendar. 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
0: Today in the background, we have Big Sticky Mess playing Meat and Potatoes. Big Sticky Mess is playing tonight at Torch Club in Sacramento, 9 p.m. A lot of events happening this weekend. In Oakland on Sunday is the Mosswood Meltdown, starring such big names as Bikini Kill, The Dead Milkmen, and many others, hosted by John Waters. For more information, you can go to mosswoodmeltdown.com. Also Sunday in Davis is a book talk with Phil Cousineau, The Wisdom of the Odyssey. That will take place at the Varsity Theater in Davis on 2nd Street, Sunday, noon to 1:30. So if you're not going to watch the first, second, and third quarters of the World Cup Final, you can go to that book talk presented by the Avid Reader Bookstore. 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That is an all ages show. Tonight at Winter's Tavern, you can watch LAMP, Durango Dogs, Fornis, and Step Up. That is in Pacifica, not Winter's. Winter's Tavern, 1522 Francisco Boulevard, Pacifica, California, 8 p.m. That is a 21 and over venue. Tonight in El Cerrito, California, you can watch Davis Band Rainbow City Park, Blossom Foam, Furnace Woods, and Normal Bird. That is at Lit

Hill Lounge in El Cerrito. The address is 10753 San Pablo Avenue, 21 and over venue. Tonight at Father Paddy's Pub in Woodland, you can watch The Parts of Davis. The Parts of Davis is playing in Woodland. The address is 435 Main Street, 8 p.m. That is an all-ages show while the kitchen is open. And you have to be 21 and over to purchase alcohol. I'm glad I saw that disclaimer. And the final event here, no, the final event in the Notebook is at the Red Museum this evening. You can watch Whisker Man, Demon Wrangler, Suzanimal, and Tasho. 8 p.m. to 11 p.m. The Red Museum is 212 15th Street in Sacramento. That is an all-ages show. 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Directed by Christine Nicholson and Laurie Ann DeLapp-Grandin, this vibrant production bursts with popping 1960s themes, live music, and a full-tilt dance party blending Shakespeare's wit with the electric joy of the decade that began it all, July 3 through 26. For more information, I think the website is shakespearesacramento.net or maybe sacramentoshakespeare.net. It's one or the other. It opened 2 weeks ago and plays this weekend and one more weekend. Finally, there's another play to tell you about. Next to Normal is showing at the Uli Theater in Sacramento. This is a rock musical about a mother who struggles with worsening bipolar disorder and the effects that managing her illness has on her family. The musical addresses grief, depression, suicide, drug abuse, ethics in modern psychiatry, and the underbelly of suburban life. That is the Uli Theater in Sacramento, OOLEY. I believe the web address is Uli Box Office. And this concludes the entertainment calendar.

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1: Welcome to another edition of Wash or No Wash. We are coming to you today from the men's bathroom of the Student Union. Our first contestant is Sammy. Sammy, say hello.
2: Hello.
1: Oh, the stall door is opening, and here comes a young man. 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Okay, Sammy, what's your guess? Is he a wash or no wash?
2: I'm gonna go with no wash.
1: Okay, he's walking by the sink.
0: Sammy.
1: He's approaching the sink, looking at himself, and he's walking away. 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Sammy, you guessed wrong. 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
0: Welcome back. Surf and More has about 20 minutes left. We're doing songs by bands I've seen in the last 6 months. We just heard Pizza by Lost Puppy Forever off of their self-titled, self-released album 2026. Lost Puppy Forever wants me to tell you that they have a new live recording, Bottom of the Hill Bootleg, available on Bandcamp. And we will also hear another Lost Puppy Forever song next week on the third annual Dog Song Show here on Surf and More. Before that was Dog Party. Best band name ever. And let's get a dog bell for Lost Puppy Forever as well, since they have puppy in the name of the band. Dog Party played Flamingo Go! Exclamation Point off of Lost Control, Asian Man Records 2013. They've got a pink flamingo on that album art, and pink flamingo kind of reminds me of Lawn Flamingo, which reminds me of Pink Whitney, which is a drink that tastes like Lawn Flamingo. Before that was Stout Rebellion and their version of I'm Gonna Be (500 miles) live. I played that off of their website. And before that was Whiskey and Stitches. They played Spancel Hill off of their album Damned If We Don't, self-released 2013. I saw Whiskey and Stitches at NorCal Music Fest, although they also play every year at Irish Palooza. I saw Stout Rebellion at Irish Palooza this year in February at Harlow's. I saw Dog Party at Sudwark back a few months ago, and Lost Puppy Forever was at the punk rock, Grass Valley Punk Rock Flea Market. Speaking of dogs, it is time for Dog Breed of the Week. Today's Dog Breed of the Week is Borzoi. This was chosen by the person who plays Mark in the production of Rent at DMTC, who is apparently a big super fan of KDVS. Borzoi is the 102nd most popular breed in the U.S. As always, most of my facts are from Wiki. The Borzoi, or Russian hunting sighthound, is a Russian breed of hunting dog of sighthound type. It was formerly used for wolf hunting, and until 1936, the breed was known as the Russian wolfhound. They resemble some Central Asian breeds, such as the Afghan hound, Saluki, and Kyrgyz Taigan. A Borzoi weighs between 60 and 105 pounds. Borzoi is the masculine singular form of an archaic Russian adjective that means fast. The Borzoi originated in the 16th century Russia by crossing the Saluki and European sighthounds with thick-coated Russian breeds. The Borzoi was popular with the Tsars before the 1917 revolution. For centuries, Borzois could not be purchased but only given as gifts from the Tsar. The Borzoi coat is silky and flat, often wavy or slightly curly. The long top coat is quite flat with varying degrees of waviness or curling. The soft undercoat thickens during winter or in cold climates but is shed in hot weather. Borzoi can come in many colors, including red, black, brindle, red and white, black and white, white and brown, white and gray, white and sandy. The most famous animated Borzoi is Boris from Lady and the Tramp, 1955. Boris was a philosophical gray-furred dog with a Russian accent whom Lady meets down at the pound. A Borzoi named Cora appears on The Real Housewives of New York City, and it is known online as Cora Borzoi, and has 44,000 followers on the gram. In War and Peace by Leo Tolstoy, the Borzoi features prominently, most notably during the elaborate wolf-hunting scenes where characters like Rostov handle their prized sighthounds. Two celebrity owners of Borzois are Joan Crawford and Suki Waterhouse, who had a dog named, or has a dog, slash had a dog named Romeo. This concludes Dog Breed of the Week. In the background is I Am the Dog by Sir Chloe. Thanks again to Chickpea for the mix CD. We will hear two songs off of this CD next week on the Dog Song Show. Well, we're in time now for the final block of songs here on Surf and More. Again, bands I've seen in the last 6 months. Here comes Charity Kiss, who performed at Whole Earth Festival, and this is their song called Roll Over Ben Stiller.

Currently, we are listening to Blood Sugar and their song Conditions off of Gut Feeling, self-release 2026, release date in February of this year. I watched Blood Sugar at Sudwork a few months ago along with Dog Party. Before that was Milk for the Angry and their song Lagunitas. The album is Powder Trails on Fire, City Sun Recordings 2025, released May 16 of last year. I watched Milk for the Angry at a house show here in Davis at the Bates Motel, playing with two KDVS bands, M. Fisher and Fauna. And the start of the set was Charity Kiss and their song Roll Over Ben Stiller off of Victor Riley's A Coward, self-released 2023. And that was a dog song. This is my last air break, or will be when Blood Sugar finishes up. My post-penultimate song today will be Rita Hosking and the song Maybe Elvis off of For Real, self-released 2018. I saw Rita Hosking at the Side Door a few months ago. Maybe Elvis is her signature song. It is the one where when she plays it, everybody in the audience sings along with the chorus. Stay tuned, if you like, for Newshound 2, which is the show coming up next. And thanks, everyone, for listening. Good day to Eminem, DJ Chops, Skippy and Claudia, Mom, Dad, Aunt Mimi, Randall, Chickpea on that Friday morning commute, and all the rest. This is DJ Dog Juice, and this was my 81st episode of Surf and More. See you again next week for the third annual Dog Song Show on Surf and More. And I hope you liked my show.

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1: 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That's January, April, July, and late September. 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

So we're on, we're listening to KDVS 90.3 FM in Davis. I am DJ Yana, and that's BTS. No, it's a Byunki Hwang, and it's Korean Gaya Gyeom music. The following hour of KDVS, following hour and a half of KDVS programming may not be suitable for all audiences, as it may contain material which may be perceived as objectionable. Parental discretion is advised. The views contained in this hour may not reflect the views of KDVS, KDVS sponsors, or the University of California. The following views presented in this hour and a half do not reflect the views of KDVS, KDVS sponsors, or the University of California. Yep. And the US is listening to less music in English than ever before. Still the majority of English, though. I don't know why they'd put it like that. But according to this Rolling Stones article by Maya George from July 16th, English is only 87.1% of what we're streaming in the US, and that means, what does that mean? 12.9% is non-English. So it's down from last year, which was 88%. I guess that's 2026. And if you're wondering what 1% of streaming is, it's 732.7 billion. So they say that there's quite a few of us who are listening to non-English casually. We'll listen to like a couple of songs by Bad Bunny or something like that. This guy. Byunki Hwang. And this is Dara Nopigum. Sigita. The Clock Tower. Ooh, this one is The Clock Tower. That sounds good. Hamdan Jassy, Night Watch. Nak Doim. That's one word. Moon of the Hometown. Chayangiji. Chuchyonsa. Swing Song. Oh, the Chayangiji is two poems on the fragrance of tea. Nice. Very nice. Very, very nice. All right. So there's a bunch of music news. There is. Tons of it. So, first, last night I streamed. This wasn't English. This is the Great British Sewing Bee 2026. It began last week on the 14th. You can watch it online on the BBC, so they say, but I watched the first episode on HD Clump. HDCLUMP.com, and it was so good. I enjoyed it. I like sewing. I should watch it while I'm sewing, or be listening to it while I'm sewing, but I enjoyed it because it's a bit of a sewing lesson, and similar to Project Runway, but kind of nicer. I mean, I can't ruin it. I can't say, you know, what happened, but
I really liked it. They're looking at the sewing quality rather than the style. And it's airing on Tuesdays. So episode one was last week, and the next one is going to be on the 21st. And it ends on September 15th. And it was just so much fun. It was great. If you wonder how the garments are constructed, they kind of go through that. They have a little visual model of the construction that they want, that they're assigning, and a few different competitions in there. People come up with the most interesting things on their own. It was very interesting, and I loved it. You know, the styles of the people. They don't talk about whether they made their own clothes, but these are sewing enthusiasts who, one of them, she was angry at her husband for buying her a sewing machine because she thought it was so domestic, and she didn't, she took it as an insult, but she said it was the greatest gift that she's ever gotten, ultimately. I wonder if, I feel like sewing should come back, and I wonder if that is their intention also, to look into what is going on. You know, we've got I always say we have sweatshop made clothes. I personally don't. I love it. Today, whenever I talk about this, I like to wear an Eileen Fisher piece, but we're losing some of that. Okay, boomers. Even boomers. There's always people from every generation who, you know, some of them know how to sew, some of them don't. Some of them save money, some of them don't. But they say in this article, which was originally, originally released on Fast Company, but I read it via Yahoo Finance by Jennifer Mattson. And it came out Tuesday, July 14th, 2026. This seems like a plug for Visa and lenders. It's called Millennials Will Pay Taxes on the Great Wealth Transfer. And the cut is staggering. Here's how much they owe. It's a little bit, it seems like a little bit of a, you guys are going to pay us back. I just can't imagine, you know, somebody dying and then a credit company coming up and saying, oh, by the way, they owe this much money. But that's what's happening here. They say boomers are the wealthiest generation in history. They are 62 to 80 years old, and their assets and wealth is valued at more than Gen X and millennials combined. That's what I am. I'm a Gen X millennial combined. Even at the age they're at, they have mortgages and credit card debt. So when they die, like 60 years from now, I guess, that's this article says the Great Wealth Transfer will enable Gen X and millennials to spend $8 trillion after paying off the debts, taxes, and making charitable contributions. I guess, because you know you have to pay taxes the year you die. And I just, so you want to make charitable contributions so you don't owe a lot of taxes. This is not easy to talk about, really. It's good to talk about it with somebody who will be impacted by these things, but it's just tough to see, you know. So you don't know when that is. You make charitable contributions so you don't owe as much on your final tax return. Oh, it's terrible. The government just doesn't care. No sympathy. I got my taxes, by the way. Update. They gave me my money back. I don't know. Thank goodness. With interest. They finally did. So, thank you. California. But $8 trillion after paying off
the debts and then they're going to spend it. They said millennials are going to spend it on traveling and luxury items. Okay. And I thought, well, what about the grandkids? You know, just so you know, if you're a boomer and you have a millennial or Gen X kid, they're not going to spend it wisely. I think this was also after savings, putting money into savings. So that's good. But what about the grandkids? What about Gen Z? If you don't like the way Gen X or millennials are going to spend it, find out how Gen Z is going to spend it. Yeah, a little bit depressing. I don't know if that's depressing. It's good, you know, it's good to have and that's because the cost of retirement too, people save up and prepare for that, and in different ways. Oh, this is cute. South Bend, Indiana Police Department had a lateral transfer from Zootopia's police department. When they found a rabbit near the police station, they named her Judy Hopps and put her in charge of recruitment with the recruitment division of the South Bend Police Department. And the department is accepting applications through Officer Hopps. Would like you to know that the department is accepting applications through July 20th, and they will host a hiring event on July 25th. So hop to it if you want to work there. WTHR, Indianapolis, Indiana, South Bend Police Dub Rabbit Found at Police Station, Officer Judy Hopps. That's this article from WTHR staff writer. You can find that at WTHR.com. Cat Stevens has a new album coming out. It's a re-release. Yes, it is. Oh gosh. Oh yeah. It is Buddha and the Chocolate Box. And it will be released. You can pre-order it, but it will be released in September, I believe.

So in Canada, the trees are burning down. They have this extreme fire, 850 fires. Wow. I found out, you know, when Trump was throwing the tariff fit, he was, I didn't realize how many paper products we get from Canada. So I'm kind of surprised that these aren't more well maintained. It says they have 859 active wildfires burning as of late Thursday afternoon, including 37 new fires that ignited Thursday. At least 109 of the wildfires were burning out of control Thursday afternoon, according to the Canadian Wildland Fire Information System. So this is affecting, oh my gosh. I'm looking for acreage. I don't see acreage, but this is affecting the United States by Canada from Minnesota to New Hampshire and to Virginia. And it's dangerous smoke. They're talking about the AQI levels. So the AQI levels are over 200, and levels of 150 are dangerous for the general public. They've got, oh my gosh, Detroit at 570 AQI. Nearly. Oh, nearly. Nearly. Double. It's only nearly three. That's almost three times. Dangerous. These management. You hear more about these things when there aren't intentional human danger, like human initiated threats to survival, when there are massive human man-made, when there are not massive man-made threats to human survival, to entire nations, the natural threats get less coverage. And I don't think that's fair. That's not right. First of all, I don't like the man-made threats to human survival. And arguably, not taking care of the environment is one of them. Oh. Let's see. My background music. I killed my background music. So, oh, that's terrible. I'm sure they'll get the fires out. Ooh, they're expecting it to push further south overall, to Washington, D.C. and Baltimore. So, not California. We got our own wildfires. But they're trying to keep the water up. So that was ABC News. This is the Los Angeles Times. I'm kind of in a feud with Los Angeles Times. I'm like, I want to read you. And they're like, give us your email. I'm like, no. I can't handle it. I can't handle the spam and the enter your email, enter a password. I can't handle it. I just can't. I'm sorry. I'll show up in person at the newsstand. Purchase the newspaper at Newsbeat. You have to get there early. I will do that, but I don't show up early enough to get the newspapers that I want all the time. But it'll buy us time. So the feds to pay millions to prop up dwindling lake mead. This is in Southern California, where they've got a massive population. I'm not really sure. I mean, I know that California has always had a high population. So the population of California dropped precipitously when Americans got here. They were just killing machines then. And
So I know that California can support a large population, but I don't know if Southern California was intended for that purpose. I just don't know, because right now, I mean, they are. It is. It's happening in Los Angeles. And so Southern California's Metropolitan Water District is paying other districts, including the, oh gosh, Quechua Water District, which is tribal. Is it? And I'm not sure if it's tribal or if it's just a name of the area. Like, the previous story, out of Indianapolis, Indiana, but which I don't think is native, but that's the name of a tribe down there on the border of Arizona and California. And they are also, they created, so this Lake Mead, it's way down. So they're going to pay up to $65 million for the water, basically just to keep people from taking water out, which is so weird that they have to do that. So $325 per acre foot. Each acre foot is about 326,000 gallons. So there's some math that you could do there. How many times does 325 go into 65 million? And that's how much they're paying people not to take out of there. They're trying to keep it higher than it was. And they did this by over sea level, so I don't understand it. But they say it's back up to 20 feet. The whole lake itself is 1,045 or 43 feet above sea level. But this is only going to support 600,000 families. So, and I don't know if that includes any potential danger, you know, emergency. Probably does. They probably do that. But Southern California and water is kind of a big deal. And I just don't know. I feel like it's, I don't know. So my theory on this is maybe people should move north. Maybe people should move to where the water is. And they could do like an incentive like this to move people, because we're like little like little water jugs. We need water, and we should be where the water is, you know. And I don't know how much this has to do with Trump's spigot. He turns the spigot on and off or something like that, but water levels are low. You can't really do that. So the water pressure from our freshwater reserves keep the salt water out of our Central Valley, and if we don't have enough in the reserves, just constantly in the reserves pushing that water out, then this salt water will come in. It'll just change the environment. It really will. And if we move, so when we move water around, we are changing the environment. And I just don't know, because people can exist in a lot of environments. I just don't know why we don't move the people to where there is water, instead of saying, well, those people want to live there. And I don't know if they want to live there. I just think they need moving costs to get out, cover their moving costs, and they would go to where they've got floods in Texas. I don't know if that means they have too much water. They just have kind of unmanageable water. The water is angsty there. So I'm kind of trying to say we gotta think about the natural threats to human survival. Just forget about the differences between us. There's this concept, I was thinking about this yesterday, of the Navajo Nation. I believe it's the Navajo Nation. So I read this book in literature class called Housemaid of Dawn by Scott Momaday. What is his first initial? I don't want to get it wrong, but I'm thinking M. I could be wrong about that. Momaday. I'm pretty sure I'm right about. So Momaday was a native author and wrote this
book titled Housemaid of Dawn because that's the sky, that's the world, it's all our house, which makes a lot of sense because we live on Earth. And I like that idea. I thought of that yesterday just because the sky was gorgeous, but it also is relevant here. So I like that. I got some Korean folk music also, in addition to the instrumental. Let's see what that's like. I got no other information about it, but it says folk music.

0: is Mason Vale. I am the executive director of the Amargosa River. Is among the most important biodiversity havens left in North America. My name is Mason Vale. I am the executive director of Amargosa Conservancy. The crisis we're facing in this region is stark. Groundwater is the lifeblood of the river, and we are pumping groundwater at a rate that nature can't replenish. But we're not backing down without a fight. In recent years, we have stood arm in arm with communities from Beatty, Nevada, to Badwater Basin, up and down the river, including the Timbosha Shoshone tribe, to really stand up against these projects. What really keeps me going is the passion and conviction of leaders from the Timbosha Shoshone tribe and leaders from communities who are defending their homes. They walk with purpose, their voice carries a lot of power, and it's clear that they are never gonna give up. And so neither will we. It's just a total honor to be a part of their fight. We're a conservation nonprofit working toward a sustainable future for the Amargosa River and Basin through science, stewardship, and advocacy.
1: Yeah, that was intense. I did not expect that. Folk music. I'm gonna play some more. All right, let's see. I'm just going to put it in the back. Oh. Okay. I'm doing everything twice. I'm not doing it. I'm just doing it twice. I'm learning to communicate with the technology stuff. It wants my email. I don't have an email. I don't want your email. All right, I had to, every time I come here, my phone is completely erased. I don't know what happened to it, but I like to talk about sustainable fashion. It says they're talking about how much fast fashion. They call it fast fashion. I mean, it isn't. It's not like we're using reusable clothes. It's not like one. It's not like straws. They're not like straws, that plastic straws that you only use once. Why do we only use plastic straws once? If they can exist longer than the compostable ones. Nobody wants to use the compostable ones. Why don't we just reuse the... I don't know. Just throwing that out there. I went to see this. I saw that in a theater. I saw that public service announcement in the theater last night at the Crest Theater. They wouldn't let me pay. There was no way to pay. I tried to pay online. They weren't accepting anything. So I showed up anyway. I'll show up. They didn't ask for my email. They did ask for my email, and then they wouldn't let me pay. And then I showed up anyway, and I got to see this great documentary about Death Valley and the people living there, and some of the a couple of weeks ago I played the documentary Into the People of the West. Excuse me, The People of the West. It's a separate documentary. There's another one that's Kevin Costner is working on. Then there's People of the West, and I'm sorry I mentioned him because I know that some of the people who are working on People of the West who are interviewed are they have a thesis about the white savior that Kevin Costner is portrayed as. Sorry, I said it again. The thing is, it's possible to live and thrive in your environment if you work with it. If you're just like, I'm gonna make everywhere on earth comfortable to me and what I want and everything like that, it's probably going to take away from what other people already have, what other places on earth already have. So what's happening is people are throwing away fashion. Oh, and I went to see this. Why did I start two topics at once? Okay, so this Timbosha tribe put out a documentary, and it's similar to the People of the West, in that it's the assertion that Native people, each tribe, I mean, we can say, yeah, Native American people had their land stolen across the country. We also, that's so contrasted with, we didn't consider the earth a possession. And then we had this thing that we didn't consider a possession stolen. I think, and it's, oh my gosh, it's terrible. I'm also reading this book from Woodland Library, Who Gets to Be Native American. It's called The Indian Card, and it's by Carrie Lowry Schwetz-Pels. And it's just incredible. She's kind of talking in general and putting me to sleep. And then all of a sudden, she just hits you with, this is how much land, the United States got in exchange for nothing. This is how the United States agents were instructed to reduce the numbers of Native Americans so that they wouldn't have to pay annuities. And I have, the term is distribution. The term is a per capita distribution. This is what I know it as. And somebody told her that they probably were trying to reduce the number of Native Americans counted in the census because of the annuity. And there was a little bit of a disconnect between, so Native American people want to be counted as a whole, like all of us. You know, we want the higher accurate, obviously, the higher number because it's accurate. And we want higher numbers, you know, for fewer people to have disappeared or not been counted. But at the same time, then she transitions into disenrollment. So what are we really doing? So this documentary talked about the government and the Forest Service. So they interview a guy from the Forest Service, and he was learning about the history. And he said, wait a minute, we're the Forest Service. We're supposed to be the good guys. Why were we, you know, harassing these Native people who lived here to get them out of their homeland? Because, I mean, the Forest Service, I think, has done a 180. They've turned around so that they acknowledge that the land and the people don't have to be separated. You know, the indigenous people don't have to be separated from the land. Because, of course, you know, they don't want people moving in and claiming it and living there, all that, but permanently. I don't know what's going on all of it, but that's the idea, basically. He said that what they were doing, and he acknowledged that they were doing it, they were trying to get the tribal members to move, and they were successful in doing that to a degree. They got a lot of people to move. But they said, and there was this lady, she was talking about it. She said there were these two old ladies they couldn't get rid of. And she thought they just wouldn't move. They were stubborn. They would come back from, because they would migrate up to get food from up high. And then they'd migrate up there, and I don't know what season. And then they'd come back down into the valley after that. Maybe the middle of, I don't know. I would do it in the middle of summer if it's cooler up in the mountains. But they would come back and their houses would be, they said like sprayed. So they would have these adobe houses, and so the Forest Service would go out and spray them. So it would kind of erode them. And I think they can do it less, but they would damage their homes while they were gone. Like in an attempt to pretty much remove the home without just taking it all. I don't know. It sounded bad. It sounded like harassment. It sounded like a violation of constitutional rights, maybe, you know, to a home or not. Maybe that isn't to be secure in your own, secure from search and seizure. I mean, they're not seizing the property, but they're just completely destroying it when they're gone. It seems awful. So they had these, and I didn't really, Amargosa, I didn't know that term, but Amargosa, the conservancy, that's the river it a river. It looks like a creek. It's their body of water that goes through the valley, and it was really interesting. So they've got these conservation efforts and organizations. There's a woman who has, she's created this oasis, this like village that's supposed to be, I think it's supposed to be sustainable. It's interesting. It's like, looks like a little time capsule. And that's there in the Amargosa. And this was the Amargosa Conservancy. I also played Cat Stevens before King of Trees. King of the Trees. King of Trees. And Ghost Towns. So Hoopa Valley, it's another tribally managed area. They declared a state of emergency because they're having a sudden oak death epidemic. I've heard about this. I haven't totally seen it. I hope it doesn't get all the oaks. I don't know which. I think they do. They know more about it. It's like a water mold. And so you're not supposed to transfer. Like, people aren't supposed to move it around. You're not supposed to take the water. You're not supposed to take, you know, things from the forest and move them to another place, because you could be passing along this oak death, sudden oak death. Where else do we have stuff? Yeah, I don't know about Australia's fashion. It's not as bad as the UK and the United States, they say. And so I was trying to find this article. Like I said, my phone has memory problems down here. But they did say that Australia is doing better. And so when I searched it, a whole bunch of stuff came up for Australia being sustainable fashion. There are certain brands that you can get that, you know, they'll talk about they use sustainable products, and they try to pay all of their workers a living wage, which is helpful. I think at least minimum wage. We know minimum wage is not a living wage, but that's what I like about Eileen Fisher. And some of the other brands, I'm not sure about the wages, but Stella McCartney is amazing. She came out with vegan feathers. I didn't know what a big deal feathers were, or that we didn't have any vegan feathers at all. I kind of assumed that we did because they're in craft supplies, but I guess those are real feathers. And those belong to the birds. You're listening to KDVS in Davis, and this is News Hound. I'm DJ Yana. The following views presented in this half hour do not reflect the views of KDVS, KDVS sponsors, or the University of California.
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0: At UC Davis Boxing Club, we have the opportunity for people of all experience levels to either learn how to box, get a good workout in, or if they want to take it more seriously and spar and compete around the country under the NCBA, there are also opportunities for that too. People from all experience types and all different backgrounds are in the club, and it's a super welcoming community with a lot of opportunities depending on how seriously you want to take it. We train Monday, Wednesday, Friday from 5 to 7 p.m. in the pavilion on the second floor of the youth center. All you need is workout gear, 16-ounce gloves, 180-inch hand wraps, and then you're set. You can decide if you want to train once, twice, or thrice a week, and the dues will vary accordingly. All the information is on our Instagram and on our Facebook.
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1: Meanwhile, a memo on a matter of importance to you and your family. Did you know that nearly a third of all motor accident victims are killed in collisions between motor vehicles and pedestrians? Just because the road looks smooth, clear, and flat in front of you, don't put your foot down on the accelerator. A child may ride a bicycle out of a side road. A young couple may step off the curb, and death strikes suddenly. Drive carefully. Drive with your mind as well as your body.

0: And this is still KDVS Davis 90.3. Did you hear about the monkey that they've newly, quote, discovered, unquote, in the Congo? That was not the Congo, as far as I know. So this is Katura. And I believe, I guess it's a self-titled album. Looks good. It's from Harlan Steinberger and Mark Johnson. Hen House Studios. Yes. And it's in our African currents. So this monkey, and I hope it doesn't get, this monkey is now in danger of being trafficked. People didn't know it existed. Now that people know it exists, it could be in demand on the black market. And it was discovered in the Democratic Republic of Congo. It knew where it was. It was just there living in between a river and a forest ridge, forest barrier. And all of a sudden it's in the news. So these cute monkeys, they're distinctive. They said from their closest known relative since they started to diverge in characteristics. What did it say? Millions, like once 4 to 6 million years ago. This is from USA Today, has a video captures newly discovered monkey species with orange lips. I think it's arguably orange yellow. And then Julia Gomez is the author that came out yesterday. What day is it? Where am I? I don't know. Monkeys are cute. Cute monkeys just trying to live there in the forest. And I don't know what this. Yeah. They said that the monkey is the habitat. They're experiencing habitat loss. This is perhaps what, you know, reduced the buffer zone between them and people. They've had quite a few people notice them. Newly noticed. Oh, they didn't know that the monkeys were there. I feel better about that. Newly noticed by a whole bunch of people. Had a lot of sightings. They're about 15 pounds smaller than other monkeys. They're cute. They're so cute. Oh my gosh. You can check that out. They need their habitat too. What are we doing? We're just going to end up on Earth with a bunch of people. People don't even like people. What are we doing? Yeah, there's a bunch of Australian clothing companies. Oh, Bodhi, Boody. I don't know how to spell it. That's from Australia. That's interesting. That's the co-op. I buy that from the co-op a lot. Actually, a lot. I bought one and then I was like, oh, this stuff is good. I'll get some more. And they have different things. They don't have a huge selection, but when I get it, I get it when they have stuff. I'm going to go buy some more. I guess it's an Australian company. That is interesting. I do kind of, this Vogue article on Australian clothing brands doesn't say whether or not it's sustainable, but because it's at the co-ops, I miss Samira's. Davis used to have a I don't know if it was sustainable. I think it was. It was Natural Fiber Clothing Company, and it used to be where the Starbucks used to be downtown. Oh, what are they? I don't know if they're about to. Is anything else opened there? I'm not sure. Let me know. I'm here until 9:30, and so Samira's is where they had a nature shop. They had a camping gear shop there, and then they had a Starbucks there. And now the Starbucks is gone too. It's a good corner right there on the corner of 2nd and F Streets on the northwest corner. I have a shop and it's right across the street from the UCD store where you can get all your UCD gear without going on campus. What happened to Starbucks? I'm sorry about saying Starbucks. I like the other shops. I mean, my favorite place right now, and I said this last summer, gosh, it's been a year I've been going there, is Sana'a. And I didn't, it's Yemeni coffee. And I was one of the people who went in and said, what does Sana'a mean? And they said, it's the capital of Yemen. Okay. We should know that. We should know the capitals of other countries. I feel like a lot of people in a lot of countries know that Washington, D.C. is the capital of the United States, and we don't know what their capital is. I'm going to learn that. Let me see. I'm going to start out with the tough ones here. Ooh. Oh, I didn't even know that was a country. Okay. It's the NG. Maybe I just say the G. Garumund is the capital of Palau in the Western Pacific. Palau? Did you know that was a country? Palikir is the capital of the Federated States of Micronesia. What? Naypyidaw is the capital of Myanmar, and Belmopan is the capital of Belize. Okay. Those are the smallest, those are the ones that they say are the least known about. There was a missing persons. I think I moved it for the, it's hard to do a missing persons alert on radio. I clicked it out of here, but there's somebody who's been missing from Antelope for 2 days. Oh, now I can't find them. Well, obviously. Okay. But, oh, that's terrible. This is a whole other level. I don't get it. Taking away somebody's freedom to, you know, like somebody's just walking down the street, minding their own business, and somebody else is like, oh, I'd like to capture that person and imprison them. And it doesn't make any sense to me, really. Your own self is enough of a responsibility, I believe. That's what I believe. I got another 15 minutes here. I'm not really sure. I mean, there's the usual stuff that's going on in the world. I don't want to report on that. I want to report on other stuff. And then I got nothing. I got nothing as soon as I come down here. So let me know. Let me know what, I have a Facebook page for the radio show that I do. I'm DJ Yana. I should just call it DJ Yana, but it's under Sovereignty Sound. That is two words combined into one word for the sake of Facebook. And you can let me know what kind of news you like or what kind of news you dislike. Yeah, just for fun. Sometimes I listen and sometimes I don't understand. And that's it. Those are the two things I do. But thank you for listening. This is still KDVS, so I'm going to share some important messages.
1: 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KDVS offers training 4 times a year to members of the Davis community. 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That's January, April, July, and late September. You will be fully trained over 6 to 8 weeks, then complete volunteer hours, spend some time in studio, and take a written test. After that, you can apply for a show for the next quarter. Being a DJ on the radio changed my life. Maybe it will change yours, too.

That was Peso Pluma. That is Vino Tinto, the clean version. So look for that if you're interested in the clean version. I found her. Okay. Online. So this missing person 2 days ago. I don't see an update. It says she's at risk. Koi Saicho. S-A-E-C-H-A-O. I don't know if I've seen her. It looks like she can take care of herself. She looks... Oh, gosh. How do they describe her? Do they even describe her? Still searching for answers. She's 54. She's 5 feet tall, approximately 100 pounds. She looks a little like she could be a little bit bigger. I think that's just because when you're 5 feet tall, it looks that way. But she only around 100 pounds. She was last seen in a black shirt and gray sweatpants and Crocs. It doesn't say she looks Asian, but she looks Asian to me. I'm sorry. That's from Antelope. And right. It's been 2 days. When was she last seen? On July 31st. Wait. Last year? So she was last seen by her family at 8 a.m. on July 31st last year. And this came out a couple of days ago. So they're still looking for her. Koi Saichao from the Antelope area. Check it out. Find out if you've seen her in the past year and where that was. So we listened to Weiwei from Ketura on the Henhouse Studios. I found the little and I was gonna play track 6, I guess. Sukulu.

It's recommending track 4. I can do that. Okay, here it is. Track 4, Nichiwewe, Ode to Willie Nelson.

0: This is really interesting because I don't know if she's from Italy. So she was, yeah, she's from Monza on the shores. Oh, wait, to the shores of Venice, California. But Monza is a city in Italy. And it's got an A at the end. But she set out for Malawi after her mom and her uncle died when she was 13. So her uncle taught her how music. He would play the guitar and she would sing, and she's a songstress. This album, her self-titled album, has a rhythm section, a cast of musicians from the Change, I guess they are the Change Band, or from the Change Band, bass player Kaveh Rastigar, John Legend, and Bruno Mars, Majadi So, Angelique Kidjo, Cora, player Prince Diabate, Willie Nelson's longtime harmonica player Mickey Raphael, legendary Doors drummer John Densmore, and soul singer Chris Pierce, Zimbabwean guitar legend Luis Mlanga, and pianist Jamal Dean, Stone's Throw. That's nice. I just found this today. And so did you, and you got to hear it. I'm glad. Thanks so much for listening to News Hound. I'll be back next week. I'm back and forth. So next week I'll be here at 9. And I'm back and forth between not being able to tell you all the news and, you know, like, stretching it out, I guess. That's what I'm calling it. So, next up is DJ Clairvoyance. Ooh. Hi. There you go.
1: Sweet.
0: So, what do you have?
1: Next up, we have some cool kind of electronic, folky, chopped up, sample sounding music that I'm super excited to share with you.
0: Fabulous. All right.

0: I've got an interview coming up.
1: Oh, that's exciting.
0: But I have nothing to wear. I'm just not gonna go.
1: Why not buy something new?
0: Well, I'm not gonna spend a lot of money on new clothes just for one interview. 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
2: 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This is Back to Save the Universe, and I'm your host, DJ Clairvoyance. I hope everyone out there listening is having a beautiful morning. I hope you all managed to stay cool on this warm day. Let's get into some of the songs that we just heard. So that last one was a really cool kind of new jazzy track from an LA-based jazz quartet, SML. The name of the song is Chicago 4, and that's off their new album, How You Been. An album that I really enjoyed a lot when I listened to the first time this year. Great for kind of like both active listening and for putting on in the background while you're like cooking or doing homework or something. Good stuff there. Before that, we heard Oiran 2 by Meite off of his album Kofu. Really interesting song that's chopping up kind of like traditional Asian folk vocals and making something really cool and new out of them. Same for the previous song by Chitose Hajime. The song's name I cannot pronounce. It's in kanji on my screen, but it's a Dorian Concept remix, and if you're interested in checking out that song, it'll be in the playlist for this show on kdvs.org. And then leading off that set, we had a cool one from Bird's Eye Thief. The song is Flying Glossy off of their new album, Flash. And Bird's Eye Thief, for those of you who don't know, is an alias of South Korean producer Midair Thief. And Midair Thief is one of my favorite musicians. His album, These Chains, from maybe 2016, 2017, sometime around there, is really great stuff, super dense, layered production, really interesting sound design. Definitely check it out if you're into that kind of thing. All right, well, we got a couple more songs to play, and then we'll get into some of the events that we have going on this week. Starting out, this is Katachi by Shugo Tokumaru.

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I am DJ Clairvoyance, and this is Back to Save the Universe. Well, I would love to tell you guys about some cool events that are going on in Davis, Sacramento, and the NorCal area tonight. First, what we got is a show at the Audio Nerd, 3700 Midas Avenue in Rockland, California. Some bands playing there: Infuriate, Vaker, and Speak for the Dead, and Eyes Out Hard. Sounds like some cool, heavy stuff. And then that will be from 6 to 10:45 p.m. Also, from 6 to 8:30 at Kings Beach State Recreation Area in Kings Beach, California, we have Sol Peligro. From 7:30 to 10:45 at the Davis Bike Collective, right here at 1221 4th Street, Davis, California, we have Ashley Jaguar, Shower Breakfast, and Megan Clare playing. And then at the Starlet Room, 2708 J Street, Sacramento, California, from 8 p.m. to 12 a.m., we have Fluorescence, Ada Lemon, and Not My Weekend. From 8 p.m. to midnight at Winter's Tavern, 1522 Francisco Boulevard in Pacifica, California, we have Lamp, L-A-M-P, Durango Dogs, Fornus, and Step Up playing. From 8 p.m. to midnight at Little Hill Lounge, 10753 San Pablo Avenue, El Cerrito, California, we have Rainbow City Park, Blossom Foam, Furnace Woods, and Normal Bird. From 8 p.m. to midnight at Patty's Pub, 435 Main Street in Woodland, California, we have The Parts of Davis. And then from 8 p.m. to 11 p.m. at the Red Museum, 212 15th Street in Sacramento, California, we have Whisker Man, Demon Wrangler, Suzanimal, and Tasho playing. And then finally, from 9 p.m. to 12 a.m., at the Torch Club, 904 15th Street, Sacramento, we have Big Sticky Mess. Interested in what that will be? That sounds like a fun one. All right. Well, going back through those songs that we heard before the event schedule, that last one was a song called Walrus by Dee Dee Dumbo. Very interesting track. Great use of looping pedals. If you've ever seen a video of Dee Dee Dumbo live, he's a master of the loop pedal. Before that, we had Fickle Cycle by Animal Collective off of their EP Grass. The song before that was Garden by C. Duncan off of their album Architect. I am not an architect, but I am an urban planner, and that makes me appreciate the really cool album artwork on that one. Kind of a great aerial shot illustration of a little neighborhood that's fun to look at. And then leading off that block, we had Katachi by Shugo Tokumaru off of his album In Focus. There's a question mark at the end of In Focus. That's a really cool song as well. And one of my favorite music videos, if you're on YouTube, definitely worth checking out that one. It makes really great use of stop motion and also paper art and origami. Super cool stuff. All right, well, the next set of songs we have are going to be a little bit brighter, a little bit poppier. We're going to start out with a cool one by Mazita. This is All Out in the Open.

We all know bicycles are a very convenient mode of transportation here in Davis. However, if your destination is Sacramento, you might want to consider the YOLO bus. 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
2: Welcome back. This is Back to Save the Universe. I'm your host, DJ Clairvoyance. Let's get into those last couple songs that we heard. That last one right there is a new one, Eden by Avalon Emerson off of their new album, Written Into Changes. Really cool song.

Avalon Emerson is also a very very cool DJ, and so if you want to look into her DJ sets, I would highly recommend it. Before that, we had How Can He Be by Maddie off of the album Deja Vu. Maddie is one of the members of Bad Bad Not Good. So if you're familiar with their work, he's got some cool solo stuff. Before that, we heard Medusa by Simon off of the album Medusa. Cool Australian beachy breezy vibe there. And then leading off the set, we had All Out in the Open by Mazita, and that is off of the Mall Music EP. All right, well, we're getting about to the end of my hour here. We just have a couple more songs to go through, and then we're going to get right into Blue World Transmission. So if you've been listening and you've been enjoying the music, thank you. I'll be back in 2 weeks, Friday, 9:30 a.m. And so next we're going to hear some stuff with some deep, kind of slow, psychedelic synths. So this is Hailbop by Django Django.

0: 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You're tuned into the Weird Waves. You heard right, ladies, gentlemen, and everyone around and in between. This is the Weird Waves, hosted by yours truly, the Mad Dog, DJ Chooch. 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
0: as he holds your poor stereo hostage and forces it to do unspeakable things. 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I tell you, there's nothing else on public radio quite like it.
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1: I'm DJ Clairvoyance, and I'm here with
2: DJ Hawk Hobo.
1: And we've got some cool tracks lined up for you today. That first set of songs, well, let's get right back into it. That last one we heard, cool song by DJ Rum, Drum. One of those pronunciations is correct. The song is Wax Cap, and that's off of their new, that's a new release by them called Wax Cap. And then before that, we had Illusion of Seclusion by Fauté off of their EP Fauté. And then the first song of that block, that pretty piano intro that we heard, was Echo in the Field by Kelly Moran. And that's also off of her new album, Echo in the Field. Really great kind of ambient album, but with some like shimmering synths and piano arpeggios. Really beautiful stuff. All those tracks, great production, lush sounds.
2: All people that probably live in the DAW and breathe it.
1: Oh yeah, most definitely.
2: Really impressive music. I love, we were talking about how this, the drum track, the last one we just heard, is classified on some websites as like UK Garage. And it's like, well, at that point, is it really UK Garage? There's a lot going on there. Mm-hmm. I hear a lot of influences personally. So
1: totally. And
2: fusion cuisine.
1: Most definitely, yeah. And just apologies for the little bit of clipping in those songs. Hopefully we'll get that sorted out, but yep. If not, well, we'll just have to live with it.
2: Still working out some of the technical kinks.
1: Totally.
2: Well, we're going to start getting into our next block, and this is a special day because mm-hmm. we're finally delivering on our dreams of mixing on our show. I've got my DJ controller right here. I've not got a lot of practice, so any snafus, you can fully blame me for the next 15 or so minutes.
1: Well, you can blame me a little too.
2: We can blame each other. we'll get really territorial in the studio. But yeah, it's probably it's going to be exciting. I'm really stoked to get the ball rolling here. We're going to be hearing some old school progressive trance, a lot of stuff that I pulled from various selections that Armin van Buuren did, and also some new stuff. So why don't we just get right into it?
1: Let's do it.

0: This is KDVS Davis on your frequency FM signal 90.3. You are listening to Blue World Transmissions, and we just listened to a couple of huge progressive tracks. Wherever I Go by Chicane, I believe that's just a single release. Heard him drop that one live at Dream State, and I was like, this guy's still got it.
1: Oh, yeah.
0: Good old Nick Bracegirdle. He's been, I don't even know how long he's been doing it now, a long time. He's been doing it for a very long time. He was just super jovial, nice English dude, dropping bangers. Can't go wrong. Track before that was the intro mix of Cubic by Perry O'Neill. That's one that I heard off of an Armin van Buuren 2004 mix, and I wanted to play it for a long time. So, yeah, I hope it was an enjoyable experience.
1: Was for me.
0: Very, very cool. Well, we're going to get right back into the live mixing wizardry, you know, figuring this thing out as we go. What are we kind of gearing up for, DJ Clairvoyance?
1: We got a couple of more modern house tracks. The first one is going to be Cloudy by Daphne.
0: Nice. Well, without further ado, let's get right into it. KDVS Davis.

0: Do you know about the burrowing owl? 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If you want to learn more about the issue, visit Burrowing Owl Preservation Society's Facebook page.
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2: The song is called Peach by Salyut and Sammy Virgi. Two cool British house DJs.
3: Is that a more recent track?
2: Within the last couple years. Yeah, I think I found that one. It came on a playlist I was listening to while I was running, and I immediately started running like 30 seconds faster. Just a absolute funky jam.
3: A little pep in your step.
2: Totally. Before that, the first song was Cloudy by Daphne, as I mentioned. And Daphne is an alias of Caribou.
3: It's a bit more, it's more like how traditional house.
2: Yes.
3: But it totally has the Caribou DNA.
2: Oh, yeah. Oh, yeah.
3: Oh,
2: yeah.
3: Man.
2: All the Daphne stuff is like that.
3: I need to listen to more Caribou now.
2: Totally. Great producer.
3: And he's a good DJ, too. Some of the mixes I've checked out online. Mm-hmm. Where he's doing it. I don't know if he's had a boiler room, but he's got chops.
2: He's
3: got a good ear.
2: Great song selection.
3: Yeah.
2: Well, what do we got next?
3: We're going to crank the dial up, and we're going to listen to some techno, just a kind of mix of techno. I didn't prepare this block as closely, but it should be fun. I've got some heavy Detroit stuff. I've got some more kind of housey stuff, so we'll see how the tunes mix together and feel on the listener's ears.
2: I'm excited.
3: Yeah, let's get right into it. KDVS Davis.

What is one? What is one? What is one? What is one? What is one? What is one? What is one? What is one? What is one? What is one? What is one? What is one? What is one? What is one? What is one? What is one? What is one? What is one? What is one? What is one? What is one? What is one? What is one? What is one? What is one? What is one? What is one? What is one? What is one? What is one? What is one? What is one? What is one? What is one? What is one? What is one? What is one? What is one? What is one? What is one? What is one? What is one? What is one? What is one? What is one? What is one? What is one? What is one? What is one? What is one? What is one? What is one? What is one? What is one? What is one? What is one? What is one? What is one? What is one? What is one? What is one? What is one? What is one? What is one? What is one? What is one? What is one? What is one? What is one? What is one? What is one? What is one? What is one? What is one? What is one? What is one? What is one? What is one? What is one? What is one? What is one? What is one? What is one? What is one? What is one? What is one? What is one? What is one? What is one? What is one? What is one? What is one? What is one? What is one? What is

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1: Hello.
2: Blue World Transmissions, in case, you know, you forgot. I almost forgot. I was having such a good time in here.
1: That was great.
2: I was totally locked in.
1: Excellently, masterfully mixed set of songs there by our very own DJ Hawk Hobo. Why don't you tell us what those songs were?
2: You are too remarkably kind. So the first one was just a deep cut that I found online. It's Hyperactive by Groove Connection. In fact, the only pressing of their label, Positive Grooves, and the only release of the artist Groove Connection. This fun, you know, kind of flash in the pan, late 90s. Before that is Resurgence by Joey Beltram. Some of his 2000s stuff, and from what I know, Joey Beltram's kind of considered a Jeff Mills protege, kind of on the same mixing level. And from what I've heard him spin out, I would say it's accurate.
1: Very cool.
2: Before that, we had a Fatboy Slim. We had a Timo Moss remix of a Fatboy Slim song, the song being Star 69. It's a very fun, very groovy track. Timo Moss is pretty cool. I enjoyed the track that you played on my behalf last week.
1: That was a good one. Killing me.
2: He's got nice buzzy stuff.
1: Totally, yeah.
2: It scratches the brain right.
1: Mm-hmm.
2: Well, dear listeners, we're going to get into our next block. What are we going to be listening to, DJ Clairvoyance?
1: We got some kind of heavier techno coming up. A couple of UK-based techno DJs of the Birmingham sound variety. So if that's your jam, then I would recommend checking it out.
2: That better be a promise. Let's find out. Let's get right into it. KDVS Davis.

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1: Blue World Transmissions, KDVS, Davis.
0: What in the world did we just listen to?
1: What was that? That last song, absolutely nasty cut from Karen. Song is Crush the Mushrooms off of their EP, Grapefruit Regret.
0: Crush them!
1: That's a collaboration between two super sick UK DJs, Blowon and Pariah. Definitely worth checking out their solo stuff. And then that first song was Midnight Club Tracks 2, Part 1, by the one and only Surgeon.
0: Just an eviscerating producer, if ever there was one. His productions are even more intense than, Jeff Mills' stuff. And I doubt he has, the vinyl mixing wizardry that Jeff Mills does, but the production is just, it's just nasty.
1: Yeah, he's one of the greats for sure. Yeah. That song's a cool kind of mashup of a bunch of his material. And the EP has two parts that are both equally good, but went with part one today.
0: Well, we're getting towards the end of the show here, and we've got one more block situated for you. Thank you for listening. If you've listened through the whole show or if you've just tuned in, it means a lot, you know?
1: Totally.
0: We really enjoy doing this, and we appreciate having listeners.
1: And this has been a fun experiment this morning of getting everything working and finally getting to mix some stuff live in studio. So we're ironing out the wrinkles, but hopefully you stuck with us through a little bit of turbulence. Yep. I think everything went pretty well.
0: Hopefully it sounds just fine.
1: Yeah.
0: We're enjoying ourselves over here.
1: Totally.
0: Yeah, we're always looking to improve. So the last block is just going to be some kind of progressive break stuff. One of my absolute favorite tracks, Activity by Way Out West, in my opinion, really underrated in their discography. Most people that know Way Out West know their first album. I think their second album's kind of where it's at. And this track is a big reason why. And then we'll transition on into a James Holden track called Horizons, and that is a Way Out West dub remix. So should be some fun tunes going on. And then Democracy Now! Will play.
1: Sweet.
0: And we'll get wise into the ways of the world. So, yeah, thanks for listening, and let's wrap things up. KDVS Davis.

0: From New York, this is Democracy Now!
1: But most importantly, addressing this crisis of election security demands that Congress must pass the Save America Act. How easy is that to do unless you want to cheat?
0: In a primetime address, President Trump calls on Congress again to overhaul U.S. elections by passing a law that could disenfranchise millions of eligible voters. Trump's call came after he accused China of election meddling. Critics are accusing him of spreading lies about the U.S. election system ahead of the midterms. Then Secretary of State Marco Rubio and White House advisor Stephen Miller are pushing for a global crackdown on leftist organizations.
2: This is a fatal cancer to civilization. And the greatest risk that we have is that our institutions have grown too soft and too cowardly to be able to defend themselves against a mortal threat.
0: Plus, we go to Houston, Texas, where hundreds gathered Thursday for a public viewing of the body of Lorenzo Salgado Araujo, the Mexican father shot and killed by an ICE agent last week. And we look at calls to boycott Christopher Nolan's blockbuster new film, The Odyssey, because part of it was filmed in Western Sahara, land occupied by Morocco for the past half century. We'll speak with a Sahrawi filmmaker. All that and more coming up. Welcome to Democracy Now!, democracynow.org, The War and Peace Report. I'm Amy Goodman. Iran's government says at least 8 people were killed as the U.S. carried out a 6th straight day of attacks. Targets included a railway station, 6 bridges, and other civilian infrastructure. Iran's energy ministry is calling on citizens to reduce their electricity use after Iran's energy grid came under attack despite sweltering summer heat with temperatures well into triple digits. In another bombing, the U.S. struck near a children's cancer hospital in the southwestern city of Ahvaz. The attack sparked the panicked evacuation of more than 200 people, including young patients undergoing chemotherapy. In response, Iran claimed a 13th wave of retaliatory strikes against U.S. bases. Missile and drone attacks were reported in Bahrain, Jordan, Kuwait, Oman, Syria, and Qatar, where officials say a child was injured by falling missile debris. Here in the United States, dense smoke from Canadian wildfires brought air quality alerts to people in more than 20 states in the Northeast and Upper Midwest Thursday, with more smoke in the forecast this weekend. The air quality index in Toledo, Ohio, climbed to over 600. That compares to a good air quality score of 50 or less. In Detroit, Michigan, it topped 720, more than double what's needed to trigger a hazardous air alert. Here in New York, Mayor Zoran Mamdani spoke as readings topped 250, a level he said poses a health risk for everyone, regardless of their health status.
3: Whether we're speaking about the heat, whether we're speaking about the air quality, or whether we're even speaking about the levels of rainwater and flooding in our city, I am concerned. And I'm concerned because what we see is that the climate crisis exacerbates so much of what our city is facing.
0: Meanwhile, in Texas, at least 2 people died as dangerous flooding swept through the central part of the state, the same area where more than 130 people, including 25 children at a Christian girls' summer camp, died in flash floods last summer. President Trump used a primetime address Thursday to accuse China of interfering in the 2020 election, despite a U.S. intelligence assessment finding no evidence to support his claim. A Chinese foreign ministry spokesperson said Trump's accusations were, quote, totally fabricated and a malicious smear, unquote. President Trump also urged Republicans in Congress to pass the Save America Act, which requires IDs at the polls and proof of citizenship during voter registration.
1: Tonight, I'm announcing the immediate declassification and release of critical intelligence, revealing shocking vulnerabilities in our election infrastructure. This evidence shows that the election system we have dangerously exposes and really exposes like levels never thought possible to hacking, exploitation, and foreign interference.
0: Federal investigators have found President Trump's longtime teleprompter operator, Gabriel Perez, made more than $100,000 by betting on Trump's speeches. He allegedly used the prediction market Kalshi to place the bets. The company alerted the Commodity Futures Trading Commission to Perez's suspicious activity on its mentions market, where users can bet on whether specific words or phrases are uttered during public remarks. White House Press Secretary Karoline Leavitt was questioned Thursday about the scandal.
4: Obviously, I'm aware of the report. The president is, too. I spoke with him about it. He believes it's deeply unfortunate and, frankly, a disgrace.
0: This comes as President Trump's company, Truth Social, announced plans to charge for special high-speed access to Trump's social media posts, including statements on national security and financial topics. In response, Connecticut Senator Richard Blumenthal wrote, quote, "The president's social media posts covering war and peace and government regulations move markets. Truth Social selling preferential access is yet another example of flagrant corruption, trading access to the White House for Trump's self-enrichment," Blumenthal said. Meanwhile, a senior Iranian official told DropSite News Iran had informed Vice President J.D. Vance that Trump's son-in-law, Jared Kushner, and his Middle East envoy, Steve Witkoff, were more interested in exploiting insider knowledge of the ceasefire negotiations to potentially profit than they were in reaching a deal. Iran provided DropSite written documentation of evidence that Kushner and Witkoff were using diplomatic developments to manipulate financial markets. The White House flatly denied the allegations. In Maine, the ICE agent who fatally shot Joan Sebastian Duran Guerrero during a traffic stop in Biddeford Monday has been identified as David Brulette, a former police officer and U.S. Army veteran. His ex-wife, Ashley, told the Portland Press-Herald he called her and admitted he was the officer behind Monday's shooting. Ashley Brulette described abusive behavior both during and after her marriage to David Brulette. She said she wanted to speak out publicly because she'd previously reported concerns about her husband's mental health to his superiors in the military. Separately, the Associated Press reports several of David Brulette's close relatives say he struggled with serious mental health issues since early childhood and never should have been given access to a badge and a gun. Speaking anonymously, one relative said, quote, "Afghanistan destroyed him, trained him to be a killing monster, a machine. They took someone who was extremely mentally ill and turned him into a killing machine," the relative said. On Thursday, the widow of Joan Sebastian Duran Guerrero spoke publicly for the first time since her husband was killed as he set off for work Monday morning. Carolina Rojas Alvarez said the loss of her husband has been devastating for their three-year-old daughter.
5: The day before, he took her to the park, and they had a wonderful time. That Monday afternoon was supposed to be her day with her dad, but he never came home. And now my daughter is asking about her father, and I don't have the strength to tell her that he's not coming, that she can't hug him anymore, or say, "Daddy, I love you."
0: In Nevada, rights groups are demanding an investigation into the violent attempted arrest of an elderly man by plainclothes ICE agents at the Las Vegas International Airport. Video of Monday's incident shows two people in plainclothes, one masked, the other hooded, pushing a man to the floor and handcuffing him as he cries out for help. One of the agents then tries to swat away an observer's camera as he approaches.
6: What's going on?
7: What's going on?
8: It's law enforcement.
6: What's going on? We can still have a right to know what's going on.
7: Everyone back up.
6: Are you okay?
0: Responding to the video, Nevada Democratic Senator Jackie Rosen called for ICE to follow the same guardrails as other law enforcement agencies. She wrote, quote, "Plain clothes, no uniforms, no body cameras, no identification," unquote. The White House's so-called border czar, Tom Homan, has issued a warning to Democrats who are critical of ICE, its mass deportation campaign, or its violent encounters with the public. Shut your mouth or the quote-unquote bloodshed will continue. Homan issued the threat during an appearance Wednesday on Fox News.
8: I said if the hateful rhetoric didn't stop, there will be bloodshed. And I'm saying it right now. There's still going to be more bloodshed unless they shut their mouth and let ICE enforce the laws that they enacted.
0: The Trump administration moved to tighten visa rules for foreign students, journalists, and cultural exchange visitors. Student and cultural exchange visas would be limited to 4 years. Visas for journalists, which previously lasted for years, would now last up to 240 days. In the case of Chinese nationals, journalist visas would last up to 90 days. And Denise Oliver Velez, longtime activist, organizer, and educator, has died at the age of 78. She was a central figure in the civil rights movements of the 60s and 70s, was the first woman elected to the Young Lords Central Committee, a radical Puerto Rican civil and human rights organization. She was also a member of the Black Panther Party and later became the first Black female program director in public radio and taught at SUNY New Paltz. This is Denise Oliver Velez describing the legacy of the Young Lords during a 2019 appearance on Democracy Now!
9: I think that what is so revolutionary about the Young Lords was we created a bridge. We broke down a lot of barriers between groups that were dealing with their individual communities. And that's also has a lot to do with when you talk about Spanish Harlem, El Barrio. You had about a third of the population in El Barrio was African American. And you also had marriages between Black Americans and Puerto Ricans. So we had people in the Lords who identified as both.
0: And those are some of the headlines. This is Democracy Now!, democracynow.org, the War and Peace Report. I'm Amy Goodman in New York, with Democracy Now!'s Juan Gonzalez in Chicago. Juan, our deepest condolences on the death of Denise Oliver. The two of you were both in the Young Lords. You helped to found the Young Lords here in New York.
10: Yes, Amy, thanks. Well, it's impossible really to overstate the impact that Denise had, not only in her early years as a brilliant, articulate, and fearless member of two iconic revolutionary groups, the Young Lords Party and the Black Panther Party, but on thousands of young people who for decades were inspired by her example, by her writings on music, culture, politics, by her scholarship and her teaching. And her work continued until just days before her death. As you mentioned, she was the first woman in the top leadership of the Young Lords, first as Minister of Finance and then of Economic Development. She helped develop many of our Serve the People programs and helped to shape and write some of the key literature we produced back then. She played a pivotal role in the design and production of our newspaper, Palante, and our weekly radio program on WBAI. And she was a co-founder with Edith Morales of the Women's Caucus that battled against oppression of women both in the broader society, within the movement itself. And of course, she joined the Panthers in 71 following the disastrous split in that organization between the Huey Newton and Bobby Seale wings and the Eldridge and Kathleen Cleaver wings. And for a while, she lived in Algeria and other parts of Africa with Eldridge and Kathleen. But Denise was never afraid to speak her mind, to challenge authority and to tell her comrades what they needed to hear, not what they wanted to hear. And she always did it with love and kindness. And that was instilled in her by her parents. Most people don't know that both of her parents were really activists and traveled in left-wing circles in the 1940s. Her mother, Marjorie Robbins Oliver, was from Philadelphia. Her father, George Bodine Oliver from Chicago. They both met at Western Virginia State College. Her father was a Tuskegee Airman and a tremendous athlete and a tennis player. And after the war, they moved to New York City so he could pursue an acting career. And there he met many prominent African-American activists of that day, of the day, Paul Robeson, and he got his first major break with the great Puerto Rican actor Jose Ferrer, who cast him in Lillian Smith's Broadway show, Strange Fruit, and then in Cyrano de Bergerac. But with so few roles for African Americans, her father ended up becoming a professor of dramatic literature. And Denise really got to know many of the giants of the African American community of those days. She was in college at Howard University with Rap Brown. She brought Fannie Lou Hamer to speak at Howard, whether it was Miriam Baraka, Sonia Sanchez, all the giants of 20th century African American legacy all knew Denise, and yet she did her most important and I guess most lasting work in the Young Lords, advocating for the Puerto Rican community. And she was also for 20 years a contributing editor to the Daily Coast. And I just want to read the Daily Coast did a great memorial for her yesterday, and the editor said this: "For literal decades, every difficult decision about the direction of Daily Coast has included the same question. What is Denise going to think about this? Denise has been the voice in the back of my mind, advising me, guiding me, oftentimes scolding me. If I was going to ignore what I knew Denise would tell me, I had better have a damn good reason." So Denise, we're all going to miss her. We're all better for having known her. And the legacy she left behind is immeasurable.
0: Again, our deepest condolences. And for our audience around the world, you can see our full interview with Denise Oliver Velez at democracynow.org. Yes, this is Democracy Now! When we come back, the president's primetime address. Stay with us.

0: Sensación by Helado Negro and Reina Tropical. Today, their new album is released, their first collaboration, Helado Tropical. It was a pleasure to spend the morning with them yesterday. Soon at our website, democracynow.org, you'll be able to see their performances as well as the interview. This is Democracy Now!, democracynow.org. I'm Amy Goodman with Juan Gonzalez. President Trump used a primetime address Thursday night to accuse China of interfering with the 2020 election, despite a U.S. intelligence assessment finding no evidence to support his claim. A Chinese foreign ministry spokesperson said Trump's accusations were, quote, totally fabricated and a malicious smear, unquote. During the speech, Trump announced he was declassifying documents that show what he called shocking vulnerabilities in our election infrastructure. But Trump offered no evidence that China or any other nation had directly interfered with the recent elections, including in 2020, when President Trump lost to Joe Biden. This is part of what Trump said last night.
1: Put together, these disclosures reveal an election system so broken and so vulnerable that no one can possibly defend it. It is not defensible. Hundreds of millions of U.S. voter files are in the hands of foreign governments. Our machines and ballot counting systems are exposed to hacking and manipulation and corruption. China and other countries have been trying to meddle in our elections. Evidence of fraud has been buried. Hundreds of thousands of non-citizens and dead people

0: proven to be safe and secure. These attacks are intended to intimidate and silence voters, the governors wrote. President Trump ended his speech by urging lawmakers to pass the Save America Act.
1: But most importantly, addressing this crisis of election security demands that Congress must pass the Save America Act. How easy is that to do unless you want to cheat? The only reason you wouldn't do it is you want to cheat because your policies are so bad and your candidates are so pathetic that you can't get away or can't get elected any other way.
0: Voting rights activists have warned the Save America Act could disenfranchise millions of eligible voters. We're joined now by Ari Berman, the national voting rights correspondent for Mother Jones, author of the book Minority Rule, The Right-Wing Attack on the Will of the People and the Fight to Resist It. Ari, what were your takeaways from last night's primetime address? Fascinatingly, a number of news outlets did not run it live or pulled away to it, away from it, to counter what they said were President Trump's lies, that they weren't just going to give him a platform for them.
2: Hi, Amy. Well, thank you for having me back on the show. It's an honor to be on twice in one week. But I have to say that Trump's speech was shockingly weak. It had no new evidence, despite him claiming that there would be really big news. No new evidence about the 2020 election. No evidence that votes were tampered in some kind of way, that election equipment was accessed in some kind of way. The classified documents did not show what Trump claimed they purported to show. And so really, if Trump was trying to build another case, because he's been making this argument for 6 years, but was trying to build a smoking gun case that the 2020 election was stolen, he failed miserably. That said, I am still very concerned that this speech is intended to lay the groundwork for the administration to interfere in the midterms, and that his speech is going to ratchet up pressure to interfere in the midterms. And he's going to point to all the things he's done, all the intelligence he's declassified, and say, now I have evidence, even though he doesn't have the evidence, but he's going to claim he has the evidence to do things like attempt to seize voting machines, stop mail voting, require proof of citizenship to register to vote. And so even though the speech itself was very underwhelming, the threats to fair elections remain, and if anything, have gotten more dire in the wake of the speech.
3: Aria, I'm wondering if you could comment on two things. One, this whole issue of this president talking about interference in elections when he's directly tried to influence or interfere elections recently in Argentina, in Colombia, in Honduras, actually threatening voters in those countries if they didn't vote for what the United States would do if they didn't vote for his candidate. And also this whole issue of dead people. He keeps raising dead people voting. Well, anybody who knows anything about elections knows the last thing a family thinks about when a loved one dies is removing them from the voter rolls. So it usually will take about 2 years or more for any state to actually purge people who have passed away from their voter rolls. He doesn't talk about dead people voting. He talks about the dead people being on the rolls. Wondering your thoughts.
2: Yeah, Juan, those are all really good points. I want to make a few comments in response to them. Number one, if anyone has benefited from foreign interference in U.S. elections, it's been Donald Trump. He benefited from Russian interference in the 2016 election. He benefited from Russian interference in the 2020 election. He totally ignored the evidence of that. So to the extent that there was interference in elections, it was Russia helping Trump. Secondly, America is the last country in the world that should talk about foreign election interference, given what America has done all across the world for so many decades, overturning elections, and in particular, what Trump has done to overturn elections, to just oust leaders altogether, to invade countries unprovoked. I mean, it's the height of hypocrisy for him to say we're concerned about foreign election meddling, given that the U.S. under Trump is the one that's doing all the foreign election meddling. And then to your last point, yes, there may be some dead people that are still on the voter rolls because they have not been removed. There may be some small number of non-citizens who are on the voter rolls accidentally. That does not mean they are voting in American elections. There is no evidence dead people are voting in elections. There is very, very little evidence that non-citizens

0: are voting in American elections. I'll just give you one example. Trump claimed in his speech 278,000 non-citizens were registered to vote. It turned out that number was actually 10,000 when they released the data. That number is likely wildly inflated because of false positives and inaccuracies in DHS databases. So we know American elections are secure because the results are audited extensively at the state level. They're reviewed at the federal level. The 2020 election was reviewed and found to be the most secure in American history. Trump keeps talking about the 2020 election, A, because he's a petty narcissist who can't get over his defeat, but B, because he wants to create the predicate to interfere in the midterms. And I believe that's what this speech was ultimately all about.
1: Let's go to Trump threatening NBC and ABC for not fully airing the speech.
2: In a rare move, NBC and ABC Fake News have both said that they would not cover this speech. They knew what it was about because of the fact that they don't like the topic, because they know how corrupt our system is and they don't want to reveal it. They and others in the media are part of a plot. They want to continue this fraud for whatever reason. They want to keep it going. They want to protect the radical left. They can't have a great country, and that's true. You can't have a great country without free and fair elections. Fraud like this should mean a revocation of their licenses. They use our public multi-billion dollar in value airways for absolutely no money. They pay nothing.
1: So that was President Trump last night threatening the licenses once again, this time of NBC and ABC. The significance of this, and also he keeps talking about the voter rolls being for sale and foreign countries taking them, though the documents he declassified do not reveal this. But the fact is voting rolls are for sale. Is that right, Ari? People have access to them.
0: Yeah, Amy. So first, I'll just talk about the media. I mean, it's chilling that Trump threatened the broadcast licenses of networks that did not show this speech. However, it was heartening that so many networks chose not to show this speech. Trump has tried to intimidate the media in so many different ways, and it felt like finally some elements of the corporate-funded media have said, we've had enough. We've had enough of Trump. We've had enough of Trump's lies. And obviously, that's going to drive Trump crazy, but it was ultimately good for democracy that they didn't show his speech. In terms of the voter rolls, yes, you can purchase publicly available information. Candidates can purchase it. Other entities can purchase it. That is different than saying that foreign countries hacked into voter rolls or somehow manipulated election systems. That's what Trump wanted you to believe. He wanted you to believe that China somehow accessed illegally election systems, somehow changed votes or did something else to manipulate the outcome. That's not true, and that would be very, very difficult to do in our system. There are some vulnerabilities that remain in American elections. Ironically, Trump has made those worse. He's gutted the cybersecurity agencies. He's disbanded task forces aimed at stopping foreign election interference. He has put cronies and political hacks in charge of things like the FBI and DHS and the DOJ. And so if Trump was really serious about stopping foreign election interference, which he isn't, he would not have gutted all the protections against that.
3: And Ari, briefly, if you could respond to your reaction to the testimony of Todd Blanche before Congress over his confirmation as Attorney General.
0: Well, I would just say in general, it was really shocking to me that Blanche described himself as still as Trump's lawyer when he's supposed to be head of the Department of Justice. I would also argue it was extremely concerning to hear Jay Clayton, when he was the nominee to be Director of National Intelligence, refusing to say that Joe Biden won the election. I mean, this is such a basic question that Biden won the 2020 election. The fact that you still have even the quote unquote reasonable Trump people refusing to say that Biden won the election just shows how far down the rabbit hole we've gone and how much the election deniers have taken over every aspect of the federal government in Trump's second term.
1: Ari Berman, thanks so much for being with us. National voting rights correspondent for Mother Jones, author of Minority Rule, The Right-Wing Attack on the Will of the People and the Fight to Resist It. This is Democracy Now!, democracynow.org. I'm Amy Goodman with Juan Gonzalez. Just within the same hours as President Trump giving his address, In Houston, Texas, hundreds of community members gathered Thursday evening for a public viewing of Lorenzo Salgado Araujo, the 52-year-old Mexican father of three U.S. citizens shot and killed by an ICE agent on July 7th. Members of the public lined up outside the chapel at Farris Park, Lawndale Funeral Home in Houston's predominantly Latino East End district before making their way inside, where the body of Lorenzo Salgado Araujo was laid in an open casket, his sons standing by their father's casket for hours greeting mourners who wore different shades of blue at the family's request, many of them in tears. A mariachi band wearing all black stood by the casket, filling the room with music. Photos and videos of some of the family's most joyful moments were projected in the background. Several altars also adorned the chapel. One table held Salgado Araujo's construction tools, including two of his white hard hats, while another displayed two of his Mexico soccer jerseys. Democracy Now!'s Maria Inez Taracena spoke to some of the people who attended. She was outside the funeral home because recording was not permitted inside.
4: My name is Cesar Espinosa, and I am the executive director of Fiel. The feeling inside is it paints a picture of a man who loved his family, who loved his kids, who loved life. And his life should have never been taken away on that fateful Tuesday morning, July 7th, 3 days after our Independence Day, on the streets of Magnolia Park. He should still be alive today at this time right now. He should be having dinner at home. He should have been listening to his music, getting ready for the next workday, which he would have done regardless. I think it's the feeling, and there's one of somberness, but it's also a very peaceful kind of, atmosphere. There's a lot of people wearing blue, which apparently was his favorite color. There's jerseys, there's pictures, family pictures, shrines, things that the people have brought for the family. They're giving away these little soccer balls because just a few days before he was killed on our streets, he was watching the World Cup. And according to his sons, up until the moment where he died, he was still upset that Mexico had lost. Looking back at history, it brought back memories of Emmett Till when his mom also let the community grieve with them. And she wanted to show the world what they had done to her son. And I think today, this family also wanted to show the world what they had done to their father.
5: Ruby Powers, you are the attorney for Victor Salgado, Lorenzo Salgado Araujo's younger brother, who witnessed the fatal shooting. We were just at the public viewing with the family, with community members. Earlier today, you were visiting Victor in an ICE jail here in Texas, about an hour from Houston.
6: I went there to work on our paperwork, but also to check in with him because it had been a few days and wanting to make sure he was doing well. But yes, to see him and know that he's wanting to be here, but he's only here in spirit at the moment. Earlier in the week, we requested that Victor be able to come to his brother's visitation to pay his last respects, and we heard that ICE granted that request. We weren't given the when or where or the details, but we're hoping that it happens soon. And so he was looking forward to that. But I know that it's hard for him because even if he is allowed, it'll be very brief encounter, and he won't be able to interact with a lot of his family.
5: And also, if he's allowed to come to the public viewing, it'll be with the presence of law enforcement, of ICE agents.
6: Well, my understanding is that if and when it happens, it'll be very private. And so, but yes, there's definitely conditions on that visit. But having practiced for 18 years, I've never heard of someone being released for a situation like this, but this is a very unique situation. But you're right, it's challenging, but I think that he'd rather be here, even if it's with those conditions, than not having the chance.
7: Hi, my name is Hai Bui. I'm the founder of We the People Organize. When I walked in, the families are on both sides, full, amazing, big family. And of course, they told me, yeah, go to the front to give respect. And I as a Buddhist, I pray for his, good wishes and we're here to help to fight justice for him. And we'll do whatever it takes to stick with this case. Every week, we always pray that this wouldn't happen, to be honest with you. We knew that the numbers, because our city has the highest immigrant, and we just knew that, we just prayed it won't happen, and it did happen.
1: That was Haibwe, Ruby Powers, and Cesar Espinosa, who attended the public viewing of the body of Lorenzo Salgado Araujo in Houston Thursday evening. Special thanks to our team at Democracy Now!, Maria Inez Taracena, Hani Massoud, and Nicole Salazar. After the viewing, Lorenzo's eldest son, Ronaldo, posted a note of thanks on Facebook, saying in part, quote, "Houston is such a wonderful place full of love. My dad made the right choice in choosing this place to spend the rest of his life and raise his family, surrounded by a strong community that supports and watches each other's backs. May my dad, Lorenzo Salgado Araujo, rest in peace. And with y'all's love and support, may his legacy live forever," Ronaldo said. On Wednesday, the Department of Homeland Security said it would reverse plans to halt traffic stops following the shooting deaths of two immigrants by ICE agents in less than a week in Houston and Biddeford, Maine. The U-turn came after President Trump wrote on social media, "We cannot give up one of ICE's most important and effective crime-fighting tools, the traffic stop." Trump added, "It won't happen on my watch." Coming up, Secretary of State Marco Rubio, White House Advisor Stephen Miller are pushing for a global crackdown on leftist organizations. Stay with us.

0: of Sensación by Helado Negro and Reina Tropical. Today, their new album is released. It's called Helado Tropical. This is Democracy Now!, democracynow.org. I'm Amy Goodman with Juan Gonzalez. Secretary of State Marco Rubio, White House Advisor Stephen Miller are pushing for a global crackdown on leftist organizations. On Thursday, hours before President Trump's primetime address, the State Department hosted an international summit where Miller described the left as, quote, enemies of civilization. This is part of Stephen Miller's speech.
1: Here in the United States, we have taken the necessary and essential action of formally recognizing left-wing violence as a form of political terrorism that is a direct threat to our national security and the survival of our Republican form of government. President Trump issued a directive. In our parlance, it's called a National Security Presidential Memorandum, or NSPM, NSPM 7, to be exact, that directs, for the first time in American history, all of our law enforcement and intelligence agencies to work together to disrupt, identify, defund, debank, arrest and prosecute these political terrorists that are operating in our country. It's very important to understand that left-wing political terrorism seeks as its ultimate end the overthrow of our system and form of government.
0: On Thursday, the State Department announced new visa restrictions targeting what it calls, quote, members of far-left terrorist and other aligned groups. Secretary of State Rubio talked about targeting anti-fascist organizations.
2: The president signed National Security Presidential Memorandum No. 7, outlining a comprehensive strategy to investigate and disrupt Antifa terror networks and their allies. Last November, the State Department designated four violent far-left extremist groups as foreign terrorist organizations, and there will be more designations soon.
0: We're joined now by two guests, Mike German, former FBI special agent specializing in domestic terrorism and covert operations. His latest book, Policing White Supremacy, The Enemy Within, also author of Disrupt, Discredit, and Divide, How the New FBI Damages Democracy. And we're joined by Ken Klippenstein in Madison, Wisconsin, independent investigative journalist who's been closely following the Trump administration's designation of left-wing activism as terrorism. Ken, let's begin with you. Lay out what happened at the so-called terrorism summit yesterday and what caused you most alarm.
3: Well, it was an extraordinary event because it pulled in representatives of over 65 different countries to discuss the supposed threat of political terrorism. And that's kind of how it was touted to the press in the run-up to the event. But any pretense that this was going to be a neutral look at the threat of different political groups quickly fell by the wayside as they introduced a term which I have never heard before, which is far-left terrorism, or FLT is the acronym they're using to describe this new purported threat. And if you look at the language they've used to describe this event, the White House put out an admirably frank press release yesterday describing the event as prioritizing a counterterrorism approach that treats the political left with the same, quote, ferocity as we have fought traditional jihadi groups in the past. So they're putting left-wing political groups in the United States and abroad on the same footing as groups like Al-Qaeda and ISIS.
4: And can the legal basis of being able to, requiring intelligence organizations that are directed abroad to begin to do internal investigations and internal repression within the U.S.?
3: Yeah, so there's actually no domestic terrorism statute, but that doesn't stop the FBI from using that distinction internally for them to predicate and open investigations into these groups and bringing up charges unrelated to that against the individuals. And that's an important distinction worth noting, because I think early on, the press kind of overlooked, a lot of the mainstream press overlooked this story, saying, oh, there's no domestic terrorism statute, nothing can happen. That means you can't be charged for domestic terrorism. That doesn't mean that domestic terrorism can't be used as the predicate for the FBI to go and open up investigations into these groups that they might not be able to open up otherwise. We saw a great example of that in the sentences that were handed down to the anti-ICE protesters in Texas recently, in Prairieville, Texas. If you look at the sentences, they were extraordinary. It was almost, I'm not exaggerating, half a millennium of federal prison, including 30 years for somebody who wasn't even present at the thing for moving left-wing literature around, which they alleged to be obstruction of justice. So this is very real. This is not just Trump rhetoric that I think it was regarded as early on. This is a policy that they're very serious about pursuing, and they have the legal architecture to do so, particularly because of the global war on terror and the system that created.
4: I'd like to bring in Mike German into the conversation, former FBI special agent, your most recent book, Policing White Supremacy, The Enemy Within. Talk about the historic role of the FBI and other law enforcement agencies in terms of dealing with far-right extremists in this country.
5: Thanks for having me. So it's a bit of a misnomer that there isn't a domestic terrorism statute. There's an entire chapter of the U.S. Criminal Code called terrorism, and it lists 57 federal crimes of terrorism, 52 of which apply to domestic terrorists. As an FBI agent in the 1990s, I investigated neo-Nazi groups engaged in violent and criminal activity. I investigated anti-government militia groups. Nobody suggested we didn't have sufficient laws to address this issue. The laws distinguish, however, international terrorism from domestic terrorism and give investigators greater access to investigative tools and allow investigators to target not just terrorists, not just people who are committing crimes or assisting those committing crimes or committing violent acts, but to attack people two or three degrees separated. And that's what I think this meeting is about, because it's focusing on the designation of left-wing groups as foreign terrorist groups. And that's what will allow them to start targeting civil society in a way that, in the same way that the Bush administration targeted Muslim and Arab civil society in the United States during the global war on terrorism. So basically, the purpose of this meeting is to reframe the discussion around domestic terrorism to imagine that it has these foreign connections that justify the use of these much more aggressive tools to target. Again, you know, people look at the material support for terrorism statute and think that it helps target terrorists, but the purpose of it is to target people who are not terrorists, who are engaging in activities that are not criminal, but the government alleges that they, through a series of arguments, in the end, benefit terrorist groups abroad. And that's what's dangerous, because we saw how those laws were employed in the United States during the global war on terrorism, where Muslim American charities were shut down, where Muslim American civil rights group were denigrated by the FBI director and law enforcement officials, without giving them a forum in which they could defend themselves, without laying actual criminal charges, and basically seizing assets without ever showing evidence of wrongdoing.
0: And, you know, in your book, Mike German, Policing White Supremacy, as you talk about FBI and law enforcement not collecting data around far-right extremist violence, using their resources to target left-wing political organizations, it's intensifying now, but it's been going on, even though the State Department and other government's own reports say white nationalists are the greatest threats, commit the vast majority of political violence in this country. And the last minute we have, can you predict where this is all going now?
5: I think what we're going to see is a serious escalation of Trump's campaign of retribution against his perceived political enemies. So we've already seen organizations like the Southern Poverty Law Center, which investigates and publishes information about far-right extremists, be charged with criminal offenses. We've seen 15 anti-ICE agent or anti-ICE protesters in Minneapolis charged with very serious terrorism related crimes, and this effort to designate left-wing groups as foreign terrorists, again using these broad terms like Antifa, will allow them to go after people who are not committing violence, but who are simply engaging in the political process.
0: Mike German, we want to thank you for being with us, former FBI special agent specializing in domestic terrorism and covert operations. His latest book, Policing White Supremacy, The Enemy Within. And Ken Klippenstein, independent investigative journalist based in Madison, Wisconsin. We will link to your Substack newsletter. This is Democracy Now!, democracynow.org. I'm Amy Goodman with Juan Gonzalez. Hollywood's blockbuster adaptation of the ancient Greek poem, The Odyssey, premieres on movie screens around the world today amidst growing calls for a boycott. Human rights campaigners are criticizing director Christopher Nolan over his decision to film a part of the film in Western Sahara, a vast territory in northwestern Africa that Morocco has occupied for the past half century. This is a trailer for The Odyssey. It features scenes that are believed to have been filmed in the Moroccan-occupied Western Sahara.
6: Odysseus. Don't you remember?

0: the trailer, a part of it, for The Odyssey. Sahrawi campaigners and filmmakers are demanding a boycott. Earlier this month, they held a protest during the London premiere of The Odyssey.
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0: For more, we're joined by two guests. Maria Carrion, former Democracy Now! Producer. She lives in Madrid, Spain. She's executive director of FISAHARA, the Sahara International Film Festival. And Abedin Mohamed Hamoudi, filmmaker from Western Sahara, born and raised in the Sahrawi refugee camps in Tindouf, Algeria. He's part of Sahrawi Voice, a collective of Sahrawi filmmakers and journalists. Maria, let's begin with you. If you can talk about how you found out about the making, where part of the film was made, and your efforts to reach out to Christopher Nolan.
4: Yes, we found out exactly 1 year ago. Some activists from Dakhla, which is in southern Western Sahara, alerted us to the fact that Christopher Nolan and his team were in Dakhla, in the White Dune, filming part of the movie. As a result, we asked them to leave. We asked Universal to stop the shoot and Nolan to leave with his team. However, instead of leaving, Nolan, well, he was first photographed with the Moroccan Minister of Culture, Mehdi Ben Said. Then the Moroccan Minister of Culture went on to say that this shoot was going to be just what Morocco needed in order to promote Dakhla as a filming destination, and in addition to it being a tourist destination. Now, this occupying force is practicing cultural genocide against the Sahrawi people, ethnic cleansing, especially in Dakhla, where people are being routinely ousted from their homeland. It's the site of mega projects, big port resorts, wind farms, agriculture, roads. And so by staying silent for 1 year and then using this footage, Nolan has basically become an accomplice to Moroccan occupation of Western Sahara, the real odyssey being that of the Sahrawi people who for 50 years have tried to liberate their homeland. They are separated by a wall, as you've covered extensively in Democracy Now. The people in Western Sahara are repressed, arbitrarily arrested, imprisoned. There's actually a Sahrawi prisoner now, political prisoner on hunger strike, facing death. And the only thing he wants is to be released, as the United Nations has called for him to be, along with all of the other political prisoners from the Gdeimi Zik protest camp. And his name is Namas Fari, and he is fighting for self-determination in Moroccan prison. So what we've done is, first we called for them to leave, then for them not to edit the scenes into the film. And now that the film has been released, and clearly they have used these stolen images from Dakhla, we're calling on a campaign by the public not to go see the film and instead watch films about Western Sahara and become aware that it's an occupied territory also supported by the Trump administration.
5: And I'd like to ask Abedin Mohamed, how did Donald Trump's, President Trump's 2020 decision to recognize Moroccan sovereignty over Western Sahara as part of the Abraham Accords pave the way for Universal Pictures and Christopher Nolan to do this filming in Western Sahara?
6: I mean, to be honest, we were very surprised because the United States was respected widely, and especially at the United Nations for their stance of respecting international law. And the sudden decision really surprised all of us. And I think that, as you have mentioned, it has opened the door to all these international companies, because if the government that claims to be a reference worldwide for respecting human rights, for respecting democracy, for defending it, for being the land where the people came to seek freedom, stands and steps over international law and does such a thing, I think that it opens the door to all these people to take Western Sahara as if it is a territory where they can decide to who it belongs to, who to give it to, and where they can decide whether to go film in it or not, while the Sahrawis are denied of all of the rights. And as known, international law recognizes the right of the Sahrawi people to be the only ones to decide on Western Sahara.
0: Badin, we're speaking to you in Tindouf in Algeria, in the refugee camps there, where the Fee Sahara Film Festival is held. Tens of thousands of Sahrawis there. Can you go home? Could you go, for example, to Dakhla?
6: Absolutely not. Actually, my parents were born in Dakhla. They always tell me all about how they grew up in Western Sahara, in Dakhla specifically. And to think that Christopher Nolan, backed by Universal Pictures and his own production company, can just go there and film and be complicit in the occupation of my homeland, and then me being denied of going there, my parents being denied, and the actual Sahrawis who live under occupation going through all these repression, it is such a metaphor of how the Western world uses human rights, democracy narratives whenever they want, and then ignore it in other parts of the world.
0: You know, we covered East Timor for years. The same year, it was occupied by Indonesia. It would ultimately win its freedom with a referendum, and they became one of the newest nations of the world, the Democratic Republic of East Timor. They've always had great affinity with the people of the Western Sahara, occupied Western Sahara. What are you calling for, Mohammed? What are the people of the refugee camps? What are the Sahrawi calling for?
6: What we're calling for is very simple, and I think it's very easy to implement, is to respect international law, respect UN resolutions, give the Sahrawi people the right to self-determination. We are the legal owners of Western Sahara, of the territory of Western Sahara. And obviously, as you mentioned, East Timor is a great example of people struggling to gain their freedom. And what we are demanding, and we will keep struggling for, is to gain our right to self-determination and independence. And we will use film, in my case, and all the other tools available to the Sahrawi people, whether it's in the refugee camps or in the occupied territories, to keep struggling. And we are aware of the difficulty of all this process. We have given sacrifices, and we are willing to give everything in our hands to gain our freedom.
0: And in the last 10 seconds, if you were in Western Sahara occupied and you were filming, can you talk about what would happen?
6: If I was, first of all, I'd be denied to enter Western Sahara. If I was there and I was filming, the first thing is I'd be repressed by the police, taken to jail, just like Namal Asfari, who Maria has mentioned, and many other Sahrawis who have given their lives to defend
0: Mohammed
6: Western Sahara.
0: Mohammed Hamoudi, we want to thank you for being with us, filmmaker from Western Sahara, part of Sahrawi Voice, a collective Sahrawi filmmakers and journalists, and Maria Carreon, executive director of Fee Sahara, the Sahara International Film Festival. You can go to Democracy Now! To see our documentary, 4 days in Western Sahara, Africa's last colony, including an interview with the Sahrawi activist Naha Asfar, who's been on hunger strike since early June. That does it for our show. I'll be in Kansas City this weekend for the screening of Steal the Story, Please. I'm Amy Goodman with Juan Gonzalez.

0: Hey, Clem. Come on down here.
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1: Hello, Greenslide here. 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Or perhaps you'd rather just lose yourself to the beat and take a break from the day's worries? 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

Welcome back to KDVS Davis 90.3 FM. That song you just listened to was called Richmond Road by T. Gowdy off their 2025 album Trill Scan. And this is Young Adult Friction with DJ Brideshead. This is actually, my second show hosting Young Adult Friction. Shout out DJ Vera, who's been holding down the fort and playing Young Adult Friction for me while I've been away at home. But I'm back now. I'm back for the rest of the summer, and I have the privilege of hosting my own show now. And I'm very, very, very excited. I'm really loving the set we have today. We're kind of gonna get a little alt R&B with it, and we're gonna transition into a different genre that you have to stick around to listen to. Again, this is KDVS Davis 90.3 FM. The next track we're gonna listen to is called On Your Mind, the 2026 single by FKA Twigs featuring Lil Yachty, and I've been listening to this on repeat. I'm loving it, loving it, loving it, and I hope you do too if you'd like. And again, this is KDVS Davis 90.3 FM.

0: Hello, welcome back to Young Adult Friction on KDVS Davis 90.3 FM. That last song you just listened to was Lies by Felix Snow featuring SZA, remixed by Palmistry, and that was a single release. Right before that was Healing Spiritual Echo by Meat Computer off their 2026 album, Slept on the Floor, Still Dreamt About You Pop Edition. Right before that was Idea One by Kalela off her 1-week-old album, New Avatar. And before that was Work by Blacklight Smoke featuring Leia Lazonic, apologies if I pronounced that incorrectly, remixed by Happy 707 off of the EP titled Work. And that very first song we listened to in this block was On Your Mind featuring Lil Yachty by FKA Twigs off her single release of the same name. And I'm expecting the song to be on Techno Ballet, her upcoming album that I'm very, very excited for. But I'm loving the airy kind of like soundscape of these past few songs, especially with the Palmistry remix of Lies featuring SZA and Kalela's, and like that whole, like this whole sound has been very inspired by New Avatar. I think I've listened to this album like 3 or 4 times by now. Idea One came out as a single release, but my favorite track so far is Crystallize, which, talking to other people who've been listening to this album who are Kalela fans, also the song seems to be a standout. Also track 9, Don't Pee Me Off. If you're interested in the full title, you can call in at 530-754-KDVS or 530-754-5387. We're gonna bring up the tempo with Bad Tuner and Conducta. We're kind of gonna go move into more of a pop sound, more upbeat dancehall type vibe. This next song we're gonna listen to is a single release from 2024 by Bad Tuner, and it is called Give Me a Reason. And again, this is KDVS Davis 90.3 FM.
1: I see fan of boy, this the Ganor, them a raga.

Welcome back to Young Adult Friction. That last song you listened to was BB Blue by Kanel off of her 2026 album, Cinna. And right before that was PQC by Dane, and that was the Bass Victim edit off of a single release of the same name. Right before that was Molly in the Club, a single release by Sophia Stell from 2026. And right before that was Just to Be by Conducta off the single release of the same name, Just to Be. And the very first song we listened to in that block was called Give Me a Reason by Bad Tuner off of a single release. Bad Tuner, so many single releases. I'm loving the new album by by Kanel. There's always a new album to love. Kanel's really had a big, I feel like a really, really big year within the past, like, I want to say, like, within 2026. I feel like her name has skyrocketed so much. But I feel like there's a lot, especially in the latter three songs with Bass Victim, Kanel, Sophia Stell. I might ramble a little bit and try. I'm gonna try to like succinctly say this like very amorphous idea I have in my brain about electronica. I feel like typically pre 2020 electronica, even or maybe like pre 2010, like electronica has been very influenced by like club culture, party culture, and that is where like sound has evolved within those kinds of spaces. But I'm noticing like especially since quarantine that there's a lot more of kind of like this meta influence of artists. I see this the most within Bass Victim and others, kind of like Underscores or Frost Children or like Jane Remover, that there's this like kind of like more insular influence of people making music like within their bedrooms and not having a kind of like a major exposure or major influence from like a first-hand experience of club culture. And it's really interesting. I think you can hear how sounds are merging, how genres are merging, and how that's like coming about in their music. And that's kind of relevant to Sophia Stell's music. I think she's in a whole completely actually I take that back now that I'm thinking about it I think she's in a whole like a completely different ballpark. She's much more alt pop, I would say, than, I mean, it is electronica, but I think her genre influences maybe aren't so much within those spheres. But I love Sophia Stell. She also had a really, really big year with her recent two albums, Object Permanence and then How to Win at Solitaire from this year. But I love her so much. She actually had, this was a single release, I'm not sure when, I want to say about a month ago, but she she posted online about this kind of like opportunity where she's like text this phone number with your name and your birthday and I'll give you a little gift. And so I signed up for it. And it was a fun promo idea because she sent birthday cards she sent birthday cards to everyone who responded, and within the birthday card, when you opened it up, it played the single Molly in the Club, which is such a fun idea. I love very creative promo ideas. But yeah, I love Sophia Stell. I think she's like very similar to, oh man, the only other artist I can think of who practices this idea that like she's singing like very like diary like very personal lyrics but to like an electronica beat, and that like clash, that dissonance, is something I love. I think Charlie does it a lot, especially in How I'm Feeling Now, which is like my favorite album of hers. And you can hear it a little in Brat on certain tracks. I haven't listened to anything from her new upcoming album. Oh man, it's like literally, it's like three forms of art. This has to be like the easiest album to remember, but it's not coming. It's like music, music, movies, fashion. I think that's it. I might be misremembering. But yeah, I'm loving the direction electronica's going. I think it's really interesting how the internet is like informing what's rising, what's becoming more popular within the genre, what the genre is becoming, how much more fluid it is. There's a good article, I wrote his name down, by Leonardo Gabriel do Amaral on Clot magazine, about this kind of like
this I guess like development in electronica culture of like bedroom pop, or like the private becoming much more influential in the genre. But I'm gonna continue with the music. I have 9 more minutes of my show, and the song we're gonna listen to is called, oh man, apologies if I mispronounce this, Peleus Mascot by Roller Cohen off of the album Hotel Costas to La Suite. And without further ado, this is KDVS Davis 90.3 FM.

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2: 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That's January, April, July, and late September. You will be fully trained over 6 to 8 weeks, then complete volunteer hours, spend some time in studio, and take a written test. After that, you can apply for a show for the next quarter. Being a DJ on the radio changed my life. Maybe it will change yours too.
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5: Sí. 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
6: Ayuda a tus hijos a crear un futuro mejor. 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
8: Hello, welcome back to KDVS Davis 90.3 FM. That concluded Young Adult Friction with me, DJ Brideshead, but I will be back next week with some more awesome music. That last song you listened to was called Freestyle Battle Weapon by Anish Kumar off the album, the EP AK Cuts Volume 4. Right before that was Petulant by Not Even Noticed off the EP Don't You Dare. And that very first song we listened to was Pelé's Mascot by Roller Cone off the album Hotel Costas 2 La Suite. And again, that concludes Young Adult Friction. Up next is Vera from Now On with DJ Vera. Thank you for listening. Stay tuned in if you'd like to KDVS Davis 90.3 FM.

0: to say hey. Hello, KDVS listeners. You're tuned in to KDVS Davis 90.3 FM, and the song that you were just listening to, this is going to be a super duper, super quick back up, was DJ by Between Friends off of the album Wow. Right before that was Vampire in the Corner by Magdalena Bay off of Imaginal Disc. Before that, The Gate by Caroline Polachek off of Pang. Before that, Chosen by Blood Orange off of Cupid Deluxe. Where did you leave off? Sorry, I'm asking.
1: I didn't back up.
0: Brad said that. Okay, and right before that, right before Chosen by Blood Orange off of Cupid Deluxe was Spring Summer by Smurs off of Spring Summer. And before that, Song for the Messenger by Chanel Beads off of Song for the Messenger. And before that, The Game Has Changed by Daft Punk off of probably a different album than Spin and Tron is picking up. Oh, actually off of Tron Legacy. My bad. And then at the very top of that block, Freestyle Battle Weapon by Anish Kumar off of AK Cuts Volume 4. Anything to say, DJ Brightside?
1: I would say that, how many is that? Well, except for the Caroline Polachek track, the most recent 5 or 6 tracks minus Caroline Polachek are all artists I saw at Kilby Block Party. That was the inspo.
0: That's beautiful.
1: Thank you.
0: Wow. Okay, now we're actually getting into my music. So here's Honeydew Blue by 800 Cherries.

Hello, hello, hello, KDBS listeners. You're tuned in to KDBS Davis 90.3 FM, and I'm here to give you another super quick little back wrap. The song that you just heard was Darkness by Sweet Trip off of their album. Hold on. Off of their album, Darkness. No, that's a lie. You will never know why. And before that was To Die in LA by Lower Dens off of the album Escape from Evil. At the very top of that block, Honeydew Blue by 800 Cherries off of the album Romantico. I'm just going right back on in the music. I'm feeling good. I had a nap before this, so I'm a bit more awake, which is nice. All right, we're back in the music. Here's Fantasama by Gustavo Cerati.

Hello. Oh, I almost fell out of the chair. Hello, KDVS listeners. You're tuned in to KDVS Davis 90.3 FM. I am DJ Vera, and you are tuned in to Vera from now on, my show, which is from 2 to 3 p.m., but I'm got here late and had DJ Brideshead cover for me for a while, so I'm actually just going to play the rest of the music I have prepared today. Into the next show, which I will also be here for, which is We Found Love. So We Found Love will have a bit of a shorter set today, and I'm just extending Vera from now on because ultimately I can't because I'm doing both shows. But yeah, the song that you were just listening to was Stay by Sea Lemon off of the album Diving for a Prize, I believe. Yes. And then right before that was Lights Out by Santigold off of the self-titled album Santigold. Before that, Could Be Real by Diners off the album Always Room. And the very top of that block, Fantasma by Gustavo Cerati off of the album Siempre Soy. So feel free to stay tuned for more music. My show ends in, or well, Vera from now on ends technically in 1 minute, but it's going to keep going for a little bit before I get into We Found Love. So feel free to stay tuned. Coming up next is some Wet Leg, because I love Wet Leg.

0: I will. Okay. I actually just turned the mic on. Do you want to say anything to the listeners?
1: Oh, wait,
0: go
1: my
0: for
1: car's
0: it.
1: Rattling.
0: Oh, it's okay. Speak.
1: Okay. Hello, KDVS Davis. It's DJ Brideshead, live from the five North. I'm in a rattling desktop of a car. I've been listening to Vera from now on before I got on call. It's been super fire. But yes, that's all I have to say.
0: Okay. Well, I'm going to back wrap and I'm going to let you go, DJ Brideshead.
1: Okay, DJ Vera.
0: All
1: right. Bye.
0: Hello, KDVS listeners. You're tuned in to KDVS Davis 90.3 FM. And such a strange thing just happened to me that I will not get into on air. But, that was a really interesting thing to happen. Anyways, the song that you were just listening to was From the Morning Heat by Craft Spells. Off. I'm so thrown for a loop right now. I don't know what's happening. Okay, wow. I had a lot of songs that played, actually. So this is going to be quite the long.

0: Song Back Rap, but what you're just listening to was From the Morning Heat by Craftspells off the album Idle Labor. Before that, It Gets Better with Time by The Internet off of Hive Mind, Bones by Crumb on Crumb, Summer Boy by Lady Gaga off of The Fame Monster. Before that, Pintura by Patio Solar off of the album Temporada. And then we had Objects of My Affection by Peter Bjorn and John off of the album Writer's Block. And then the very top of that block was Pokemon by Wet Leg off of their new-ish album Moisturizer. Wow, I feel like I need to go for a walk. I think I need to go outside, touch grass, hug a tree. I feel like I need to be out in nature right now. But I'm actually here for another hour, so feel free to stay tuned for that. I have a few more songs left from the music that I picked out for Vera from now on, and then I'm going to play DJ Brideshead's picks for We Found Love, because technically right now it's We Found Love. And I just I just keep playing Vera from now on songs because I got here a little bit late and DJ Brideshead took over for like, I don't know, probably 20 minutes of the time. But while we're here, I'm gonna have a little what just happened? Oh, my mom texted me what happened. I'll call you, Mom. I'll call you. I'll let you know. It's nothing serious. But I'm going to do a little reading from the entertainment calendar.
1: Folks, since they little Egypt do a famous dance of the pyramids.
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0: Hello, hello, hello. Let's get some background music on for this lovely entertainment calendar segment, shall we? Waiting for love. Okay, beautiful. So, today is July 17th, 2026. It's currently 3:30 p.m. And today in the entertainment calendar, events happening are from 6 p.m. to 10:45 p.m. There is a show happening at the Audio Nerd in Rocklin, California, playing our Infuriate, Vaker, Speak for the Dead, and Eyes Out Hard at 6 p.m. to 8:30 p.m. at Kings Beach State Recreation Area in Kings Beach. There is Sol Peligro is performing, and then from 7:30, so if you're looking for something more local, I know Kings Beach and Rocklin are a bit farther out, but 7:30 p.m. to 10:45 p.m. Ashley Jaguar, Shower Breakfast, and Megan Clare are going to perform at Davis Bike Collective, which is in Davis, California, at 1221 One Half 4th Street. And then also 8 p.m. to midnight, Fluorescence, Ada Lemon, and Not My Weekend are performing at the Starlit Room in Sacramento. And 8 p.m. to 11:59 p.m., LAMP, Durango Dogs, Fornis, and Step Up are performing at the Winters Tavern, not in Winters, but in Pacifica. And then that event will be 21 plus. There is also 8 p.m. to 11:59 p.m. tonight, Rainbow City Park, Blossom Foam, Furnace Woods, and Normal Bird are performing at Little Hill Lounge in El Cerrito, which is also a 21 plus event. There is also in Woodland, California, from 8 p.m. to 11:59 p.m., The Parts of Davis, performing at Father Patty's Pub in Woodland. That's at 435 Main Street. And there will be food. It is also, but other people can be there, but it does say 21 plus to purchase alcohol. Well, that's just the law, so. Anyways, 8 p.m. to 11 p.m., Whisker Man, Demon Wrangler, Suze Animal, and Tasho are performing at the Red Museum in Sacramento. There's also, last but not least, from 9 p.m. to midnight, Big Sticky Mess is performing at Torch Club in Sacramento, 904 15th Street, and that event is 21 plus as well. And that concludes the segment of the entertainment calendar.
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0: Yes, that was the entertainment calendar, and I have a few more messages to play for you all, and then I will get right back into the music. 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Okay, feel free to stay tuned after the announcements. I will be back, right back with some more music.
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0: 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You're tuned in to KDVS Davis 90.3 FM. I'm DJ Vera, and this is technically We Found Love, but I am having an extended day. Oh, let me get my little jazz in the background. Ah, yes, that's nice. That's nice. I'm having an extended Vera from now on today. But the songs that you were just listening to, the one right now was Honey in the Sun by Camera Obscura off of My Maudlin Career. Right before that, This Modern Love by Block Party off of Silent Alarm. Such a good album. Before that, Atlantis featuring Kaido by Bridget Medler off of Atlantis. That was released as a single, actually. There were a couple songs on there. And then I played messages and then I had back wrapped everything before that. All right, now I'm going to get into what's going on for We Found Love. Now I've decided welcome to We Found Love. I'm going to play some quick messages really quickly, and then the We Found Love is going to start, and we'll be going on for the next 40 minutes that I'll be here. So thanks for tuning in to Vera from now on today. Feel free to stay tuned for the next 40 minutes for a bit of house, a bit of EDM, and whatnot. All right, I will be right back.
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The song that you were just listening to was Don't You Worry, Child, the Promised Land remix by Swedish House Mafia off of Don't You Worry, Child, the remixes. And before that, Boom Clap, the Elk Road remix by Charlie XCX off of Boom Clap Remix EP. Before that, Magnets, the A-Track remix by Disclosure off of Magnets, the remixes. And at the very top of that block, we found Love, the Black Cards remix by Rihanna and Calvin Harris off of We Found Love, the remixes. Yes, I have just a few more songs to play for you today, and then that'll be all. But feel free to keep listening. I'm going to get right back on into the music. This is Sparks, the Turn Off Your Mind remix. 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

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You're tuned in to KDVS Davis 90.3 FM. And the song that you were just listening to was Rose Colored Bass, the Bass Nectar remix by David Heartbreak off of Into the Sun. Right before that, the Matrix and Future Bound remix of Strangers by Seven Lions off of Modo Nostalgia con Electronica. And right before that, Sparks, Turn Off Your Mind, the Atmospheres and Audio Tricks remix by Fed Legrand off of Sparks, Turn Off Your Mind, Atmospheres and Audio Tricks remix, the single. I have one more song left to play today, and that will be all from me. This is the Diplo and Grand Theft remix of Summer by Calvin Harris off of Summer the Remixes. So feel free to stay tuned for that, and feel free to stay tuned for the show Resistance with Safi Carr right after this if you would like. All right. Bye now.

When I met you in the summer, to my heartbeat sound, we fell in love. As the leader.

Good afternoon. This is KDVS 90.3 FM, Davis, California. This is a public affairs show. It is called Resistance, as a response to Trump's presidency. I am DJ Safikar. We are broadcasting not far from where the village of Putatoy once stood, inhabited by Patwin Native Americans. Please note that the opinions which I will be sharing are solely mine and mine only. Today I want to talk to you about the challenges that the Democratic Party is currently facing. On July 4th, 2026, just a couple of weeks ago, as Americans celebrated the 250th anniversary of the Declaration of Independence, Senator Bernie Sanders, independent of Vermont, delivered a message that captured the essence of the Democratic Party's existential crisis. Senator Sanders used his Independence Day message to rally progressives and warn establishment leaders like Hakeem Jeffries and Chuck Schumer that the Mamdani effect is reshaping the Democratic Party. Bernie used the symbolism of Independence Day to deliver a political message aimed at not only Republicans, but also the Democratic Party's own leadership. In a video message marking the nation's 250th anniversary, the 84-year-old senator declared that the United States stands on the verge of political revolution we have fought for such a long time. The timing was deliberate. Independence Day, a holiday celebrating rebellion against established authority, provided the perfect backdrop for Sanders to warn Democratic leaders Hakeem Jeffries and Chuck Schumer that a new force was reshaping their party from within. Senator Sanders issued a stark warning to top Democratic leaders, whom Sanders believes have been too cautious in embracing the party's progressive movement. He pointed to the massive success of progressive and Democratic socialist candidates as a sign that the establishment is out of touch. Sanders argued that the United States is approaching what he has long called a political revolution, pointing to the growing success of Democratic socialist candidates as evidence that the party's grassroots are demanding change. At the center of Sanders' argument is what political observers now call the Mamdani effect. Zoran Mamdani is the 34-year-old Democratic Socialist mayor of New York City, who took office in January 2026, running on an agenda centered on affordable housing, economic equality, stronger labor protections, taxing the wealthy, and expanding public services. Mamdani and the Democratic Socialists of America, DSA, recently led a massive socialist sweep in New York's June 2026 primary elections. Just 8 months into his term, Mamdani's political operation demonstrated its power when his endorsed candidates swept multiple House primary contests in June 2026, unseating two incumbent Democrats and defeating a third establishment favorite. These victories were not isolated incidents, but part of a broader pattern of insurgent success that has thrown the Democratic Party into its most significant internal conflict since the 1968 convention. Sanders frames these victories as a blueprint for a nationwide progressive movement. He cautioned party leadership that if they do not embrace bold economic reforms focused on affordability, they risk losing control to a highly motivated progressive base. Sanders sees Mamdani's popularity as proof that voters, especially younger Americans and working class communities, are increasingly attracted to candidates who offer bold economic reforms rather than incremental policy changes. According to Sanders, these campaigns demonstrate that voters respond to grassroots organizing, volunteer-driven movements, and a message focused on reducing the influence of billionaires and large corporations in politics. Sanders' Independence Day message carried a deeper warning for Democratic leaders. Rather than celebrating only America's past, he argued that the nation's founding ideas require constant renewal through political action. He suggested that the Democratic establishment risks becoming
disconnected from ordinary worker voters if it continues to resist candidates who challenge traditional party leadership. Sanders has repeatedly argued that many Democratic losses in recent years stem not from being too progressive, but from failing to address voters' economic frustrations in a direct and ambitious way. Representative Alexandria Ocasio-Cortez echoed the argument, saying that once Democratic voters choose a nominee, party leaders should unite behind that candidate. Excuse me. What is the establishment's response? While moderate Democrats express concern that a Marxist march or far-left shift will cost them swing districts in the upcoming 2026 midterm elections, progressives argue that running on bold working-class platforms is the only way to effectively mobilize young voters. This disagreement reflects a larger ideological struggle within today's Democratic Party. The Dems versus Dems narrative that has emerged is fundamentally a struggle between two competing visions of what the Democratic Party should be and whom it should serve. In the current political climate, progressive and establishment wings of the Democratic Party often clash over legislative priorities and electoral strategy. Sanders' rhetoric typically frames this as a struggle between the working class and corporate interests, aiming to pressure leadership on issues like economic equality and healthcare. The establishment wing generally emphasizes coalition building, incremental legislative progress, and what they consider electorally viable centrism. Leaders such as Jeffries and Schumer often focus on protecting moderate congressional districts and maintaining broad appeal among suburban and independent voters. On the other side stands the progressive insurgency led by Sanders, Alexandria Ocasio-Cortez, and the rising generation of Democratic Socialist politicians who argue that the party's future lies in bold and compromising advocacy for working-class economic justice. Progressives like Sanders argue that caution has failed to inspire voters and that the party should campaign more aggressively on issues such as universal health care, affordable housing, stronger labor rights, higher taxes on the wealthy, and reducing corporate influence in government. These competing strategies have become one of the defining internal debates shaping the party's future. For Sanders, the Mamdani effect extends beyond one politician or one city. He argues that the progressive victories in local and state elections demonstrate that democratic socialist ideas are becoming more mainstream, particularly among younger voters. Sanders points to large volunteer networks, high turnouts at Fight Oligarchy events, and successful campaigns by progressive candidates as evidence that the political landscape is shifting. In his view, these victories represent the beginning of a broader movement rather than isolated electoral successes. Supporters of Sanders believe this strategy offers Democrats a clear identity built around economic justice and confronting inequality. They argue that emphasizing affordability, wages, housing costs, and corporate accountability addresses the everyday concerns of millions of Americans. This debate over ideological direction has intensified as progressive candidates gain greater visibility. Critics within the party, however, worry that candidates associated with democratic socialism could alienate moderate voters in competitive districts and provide Republicans with effective campaign attacks. For the past 75 years, the American political establishment has aggressively linked Marxism and communism to totalitarianism, anti-Americanism, and authoritarian state control. This historical conditioning stems from the post-World War II Red Scare and Cold War, creating a stigma that moderates fear could still alienate voters. The timing of Sanders' messages also carried symbolic significance. Independence Day traditionally celebrates the nation's founding ideas of liberty, equality, and self-government.
Sanders sought to connect these ideas with modern economic concern, arguing that genuine freedom requires reducing the power of concentrated wealth and ensuring greater economic opportunity. Rather than presenting patriotism as simple celebration, he framed it as a commitment to making American democracy work more effectively for working people. Whether the Democratic Party ultimately moves toward Sanders' vision remains uncertain. Party leaders continue balancing the demands of progressive activists with electoral realities of competitive national elections. Nevertheless, Sanders' July 4 message underscores that the debate is no longer confined to the party's ideological margin. The emergence of candidates like Zoran Mamdani has intensified discussion about the future direction of Democratic politics, forcing party leaders to consider how best to unite a coalition that includes both centrists, pragmatists, and increasingly energized progressive base. Ultimately, Sanders' warning was less about any single individual than about the Democratic Party's identity. He argued that ignoring the energy generated by progressive campaigns could leave the party disconnected from the broader economic anxieties and moral demands animating its base, weakening its ability to speak credibly to working and middle-class voters, and over time eroding the sense that the Democrats stand for a coherent, transformative project rather than a collection of interest groups. The current Democratic Civil War is less a simple left versus center ideological battle than a foundational realignment driven by economic populism, generational change, and grassroots anger at the political establishment perceived as out of touch with ordinary Americans. Let us now look closer at the rise of insurgency within the Democratic Party and the Sanders Revolution. To understand the current Democratic Civil War, one must trace its origin to 2016. Pardon me. When Bernie Sanders, then a relatively obscure independent senator from Vermont, mounted a surprisingly potent challenge to Hillary Clinton for the Democratic presidential nomination. Sanders' campaign tapped into a deep well of frustration among working-class Americans who felt abandoned by a party that had, in their view, become too closely aligned with corporate interests and too cautious in its policy ambitions. His message that the political system was rigged in favor of the billionaire class and that fundamental change was necessary resonated far beyond the narrow confines of progressive activism. Undermined by party leaders, Sanders lost the nomination, but his movement did not dissipate. Instead, it evolved into a sophisticated political infrastructure capable of recruiting, training, and funding candidates at every level of government. Organizations like Our Revolution, Justice Democrats, and Progressive Change Campaign Committee built what one century strategist has described as a conveyor belt for left-leaning candidates. The 2026 primary season has represented the culmination of years of progressive organizing. Across the country, Sanders-backed and DSA-affiliated candidates have achieved victories that would have seemed improbable just a few years ago. The most dramatic success has come in New York, where Mayor Mamdani's endorsed congressional slate, Brad Lander, Claire Valdez, and Daria Lisa Avila Chevalier, all won their Democratic primaries. Lander defeated two-term incumbent Dan Goldman, a former House impeachment counsel who had once been considered a rising star. Chevalier unseated Adriano Spilett, who led the Congressional Hispanic Caucus. But the phenomenon extends well beyond New York. In Colorado, 29-year-old Democratic Socialist Milat Quiros defeated 15-term incumbent Diana DeGrette,
progressive union leaders secured swing district nominations in Pennsylvania, Ohio, and Montana. Even in California's Central Valley, Randy Villegas, a 31-year-old upstart and former Medicaid recipient who's the son of Mexican immigrants, defeated a moderate legislator whom the National Party had recruited and financed. These victories have led some observers to conclude that the Democratic Party is now Bernie's party. But the reality is more complicated. The insurgents have not won everywhere. Centrists have scored significant victories in gubernatorial contests and in competitive general elections. Yet, the overall trajectory is unmistakable. Democratic Party's activist base, particularly in deep blue areas, is increasingly drawn to candidates who reject establishment politics and embrace bold and compromising economic populism. Schumer and Jeffries, however, are dismissive, saying, "Nothing to see here." The Democratic leadership's initial response to the progressive surge has been categorized by a deliberate nonchalance that masks deep anxiety. After Mamdani's endorsed candidates swept their primaries in June 2026, Senate Democratic leader Chuck Schumer claimed the election showed a great united party. He declared that Democrats were seeing tremendous energy from all different areas of our party, and that all Democrats are united in the mission to take back the Senate and defeat Trump. House Minority Leader Hakeem Jeffries offered a similarly dismissive assessment, while acknowledging there was some work to do in easing tension with congressional Democrats. He touted his great working relationship with Mamdani and downplayed the significance of his allies' victories. A Jeffries insider characterized the losses as not great but not dramatic, while insisting they will not change the outcome in November when Democrats take the House. The sanguine public posture contrasts sharply with private alarm. Behind the scenes, moderate Democrats have expressed profound concern about the party's direction. "The lunatics have taken over the asylum," one congressional staffer erupted, while another operative called the progressive insurgents whack jobs. Senator John Fetterman, the most pro-Israel Democrat in the Senate, warned that the Democratic Party essentially has become the anti-Israel party. The war in Gaza has emerged as a defining moral and political touchstone within the Democratic Party, particularly among younger voters and grassroots activists. What some established voices describe as a political vulnerability, criticism of Israel, and rejection of traditional pro-Israel lobbying influence has instead become a litmus test for a new generation of Democratic leadership. For these voters, the issue is not simply foreign policy. It's a question of whether the party's stated commitments to human rights, equality, and justice apply universally or selectively. Across the country, progressive candidates have responded to this shift by taking clearer and more forceful positions on Gaza than their predecessors. Rather than hedging or deferring to long-standing party orthodoxy, they're openly condemning Israeli military actions, calling for ceasefire, and questioning the role of U.S. aid in perpetuating the conflict. In doing so, they're aligning themselves with a Democratic electorate that has undergone a significant transformation in its views. For past decades, sympathy among Democrat voters has shifted dramatically toward Palestinians, reflecting both increased awareness of the conditions on the ground and a broader skepticism of militarized foreign policy. This evolution is particularly pronounced among younger Americans, who tend to view the issue through the lens of global justice movement. For many, solidarity with Palestinians is connected to domestic struggle against racism, mass incarceration, and economic inequality. The same moral framework that animates movements like Black Lives Matter or immigrants' rights advocacy is being applied internationally. As a result, the support for Palestinian rights is not seen as a niche or divisive position, but as a part of a consistent ethical worldview that rejects oppression in all forms.
Candidates like Mamdani have successfully channeled this perspective into electoral politics. By centering Gaza in his campaign, he did not isolate himself from voters. Rather, he tapped into a growing demand for honesty and moral clarity. His willingness to use a strong language, including labeling the war as a genocide, reflects a broader frustration with what many see as euphemistic or evasive rhetoric from political leaders. The divide within the Democratic Party is increasingly shaped by questions of power, representation, and political strategy. Insurgent candidates are not just advancing different policies, they're challenging the structures that have historically determined whose voices are heard and whose interests are prioritized. Many come from working class or marginalized backgrounds and speak directly to voters who feel excluded from traditional political process. Their campaigns emphasize grassroots organization, small dollar fundraising, and direct engagement with communities rather than reliance on large donors or institutional endorsements. This dynamic has produced a generational contrast that's difficult to ignore. Younger candidates and voters are often more willing to take risks, adopt uncompromising positions, and reject incrementalism. They view the urgency of issues like climate change, economic precarity, and global conflict as incompatible with slow, cautious policymaking. In contrast, older establishment figures tend to emphasize experience, stability, and pragmatic compromise. While these approaches are not inherently incompatible, they increasingly represent different visions of what effective leadership looks like in times of rapid social and political change. Excuse me. The success of insurgent candidates in recent primaries reflects a broader dissatisfaction with what many voters perceive as politics as usual. This frustration is not limited to any single issue. It encompasses concerns about affordability, healthcare, housing, and systematic inequality. However, the Gaza war has crystallized these concerns in a particularly stark way. For many voters, it serves as a test of whether elected officials are willing to stand up to entrenched interests and take principled positions, even when doing so carries political risk. Rather than signaling fragmentation, this movement can be understood as part of a longer process of democratic renewal within the party. The rise of new leaders, new ideas, new constituencies is reshaping the democratic coalitions in ways that reflect the realities of changing electorate. While this transformation has generated tension, it has also expanded the scope of political debate, creating space for voices that were previously marginalized. Ultimately, the growing prominence of Gaza as a campaign issue is less about a single conflict and more about the kind of party Democrats want to be. For an increasing number of voters, the answer lies in politics that is more transparent, more accountable, and more willing to confront injustice, both at home and abroad. The candidates emerging from this movement are not simply reacting to current events. They're helping to redefine the party's priorities, its sense of moral responsibility in a rapidly evolving world. Here are some concluding remarks. The Democratic Party is not merely in the midst of internal debate. It is facing a reckoning. At issue is whether it will continue to serve entrenched wealth and corporate power or finally align itself with the working class it claims to represent. The so-called Mamdani effect is not an anomaly. It is the continuation of a political uprising that surged into national consciousness with Bernie Sanders' 2016 campaign. That campaign made clear what millions already knew. The economic system is rigged. Inequality is a political choice, and incremental reform is no longer enough. What began as insurgency has become
infrastructure, a growing organized movement determined to take power and use it. The party establishment has responded predictably by downplaying victories, protecting incumbents, and clinging to a politics of caution and compromise. But this is not neutrality. It is complicity. It reflects a leadership class more comfortable managing decline than confronting the corporate interests that shape policy and constrain possibility. As leaders like Paramila Jayapal have argued, ignoring this movement is not just short-sighted, it is a refusal to listen to the party's own base. Centrist projects like Representative Tom Suozzi's Promise to America reveal an establishment scrambling to reassert control. But rebranding the status quo will not be enough. While party leaders issue carefully crafted messaging, organizers across America are building new power, union by union, tenet by tenet, primary by primary, challenging the very foundation of who the party serves. This conflict is part of a broader rupture in American politics. People are done waiting. They are done being told that universal health care is unrealistic, that housing is a privilege, that climate action must be delayed. The crisis is here. The demand is clear. Redistribute power, democratize the economy, and confront corporate dominations head on. Where the right offers grievance and scapegoating, the left offers solidarity and transformation. The outcome of this struggle is not yet decided, but the decision direction is unmistakable. Democratic Party is no longer a stable coalition. It is a contested space. On one side are those committed to preserving a broken system. On the other are those organizing to dismantle it and build something better. When Bernie Sanders warned that figures like Mamdani could upend establishment leadership, he was not speculating. He was saying what is already underway. This is not a protest movement anymore. It is a growing project in formation, and it is seizing control, not seeking permission. This is KDVS 90.3 FM from Davis, California. I am DJ Safikar. I thank you for listening, and please stay organized, and until next week, we'll see each other. Thank you.

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0: 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And now, here's Jimmy.
1: 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And public affairs, for the uninitiated, is a broad, diverse portfolio of topics. It's a little bit of anything and everything regarding the public interest, and that can include things like environmental health, sociological issues, economic issues, financial well-being, physical, emotional, mental health and well-being, urban and rural concerns and issues, transportation design issues, accessibility. It's a little bit of anything and everything, including local events going on right here in the greater Davis and Sacramento area as well. So welcome aboard to this week's edition of The Smile Show. This particular show